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6: 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We are sweating out the total in Williamsport. Little League World Series game in progress right now as the Braves have a 3-1 lead over the Brewers. Bottom of the seventh, two outs. The Brewers have runners on first and second. And looks like Jake Bowers just got hurt. Did he foul a ball off his foot? Let's see. Yep, Jake Bowers fouled the ball off of his foot. He's the power threat right now. Would love a three-run shot here for Jake Bowers, although that still doesn't get us to seven, and that still doesn't get us to eight, gets us to seven. But I'd feel a little bit better. How about just a bases-clearing double? That would feel great, too, because then we'd be tied at three, and I'd feel good about that bet. Someone else that's on the over in this game is our very own Greg Peterson, host of the Baseball Betting Show. And you can read Greg's write-ups up on vsin.com as he joins us on the Progressive Guest Line. Greg, I feel like we should have had a lot more runs in this game than we've had right now, with only four runs here in the seventh inning.
7: We have more hits with men in scoring position than we've got runs right now. Like, that just doesn't happen very often. So I'm right there with you. And sometimes that's just a part of sports betting. You get your chips in on the right side. You feel good about it. You look at everything aside from the score and you think, yeah, that's an over. I had a good read on this, and right now they just haven't come through. So let's hope that we can get a like bases clearing double like you were mentioning. I'm in on the Brewers as well, so I'd love a few runs here, but certainly I feel good about the process. Right now, not feeling great about the result.
6: Yeah, as Bauer strikes out to end the inning. So 3-1, the Braves lead the Brewers as we go to the
7: 17
6: top.
7: 17 men left on base. 17.
6: That's unheard of, Greg. Like, that's 17 runners left on base. That is unheard of, but that is my season of betting baseball, and that's why we're in football mode right now as we're talking to our very own Greg Peterson here joining us on the Progressive Guest Line. We're also keeping an eye on NFL preseason week two finale here. Seahawks with a 16-6 lead over the Titans, under 2 minutes to go here in the first half. Let's see how the Titans play this final little two-minute drill. Greg, coming up, let's talk about what happened earlier today. The Phillies with a miraculous win and a miraculous over as they score six runs in the bottom of the ninth inning to win 6-4 against the Cardinals. The Phillies are about to take on the Seattle Mariners tomorrow night. They're minus 123 favorites with Zach Wheeler on the mound. The Mariners, for the second time in a week, got blown out. They gave up 19 runs to the Cubs. Also, for the second time in a week, they gave up 9 runs in the eighth inning. And more importantly, Greg, they utilized their lefty specialist out of the bullpen for extended work here in this game, meaning likely not available for this game tomorrow against the lefty-heavy lineup of the Philadelphia Phillies. Do we like

Strand at 8%. The Falcons are an interesting storyline because if they got any semblance of quarterback play before some of the injuries they suffered and the suspension they suffered on defense, which really negates a lot of the pass rush that you saw from the Atlanta Falcons a year ago. Coaching does matter in the National Football League. Stefanski's clearly a better head coach than Raheem Morris, who's had a couple cracks at it in the National Football League. But there is talent when you look at that Atlanta Falcons team and a wide open NFC South. You've got, you got Shuck Moore and the New Orleans Saints, the Carolina Panthers. Can they do again what they did a year ago? Baker all ticked off down in Tampa that he doesn't have a contract extension, and the Tampa Bay Buccaneers basically swallowed their tongues down the stretch of the season a year ago. So it's a division that's up for grabs. Now the question for Atlanta with Bijan Robinson and Drake London and Kyle Pitts and the talent they have on offense and a good offensive line is, the question you have for the Atlanta Falcons is, are they going to be able to get competent quarterback play? And Penix, who was really talented, who is really talented, unfortunately, you saw it at multiple stops collegiately, whether it be at Indiana or what, he has an inability to be able to stay healthy. And that's the issue when you're looking at Michael Penix. And I'd have a hard time believing that at this stage of training camp, that Michael Penix is all of a sudden going to be ready to start week one for the Atlanta Falcons. I think it's going to end up being Tua Tagovailoa. But we'll see. Listen, two interesting quarterback situations, one in Cleveland, one in Atlanta. We'll have a little bit more clarity as far as the Browns are concerned. Todd Monken expects to make an announcement tomorrow who his starting quarterback is. Lou Finocchiaro is going to join the program. This is Cashing Out on a Sunday. Mark Melusis with you right here on VSiN, the Sports Betting Network.

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4: 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There's going to be cuts in all of these. There's going to be more tournaments with bigger prize pools attached. Yeah, you might not get everybody every single week, Wes, but you will get more players kind of dipping in and dipping out, and so we won't have these tournaments where you and I and Kelly come on here and go, well, nobody's playing this tournament. There'll be more incentive for some of these guys to play some of these tournaments they haven't in years past. Hats off for the tour for not sitting on the fact that LIV's going away and just going, oh, okay, well, we got rid of those guys, good on us. From what I'm seeing, it does seem like it's good changes in my opinion.
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1: 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Hawaii is fantastic. We went, my wife and I, we got married, did three different islands, 18 days. We've been married, I'm trying to think, what, 18 years. Is that right? July 20th. Yeah, if I could do quick math, it's been a long day. So, but if I could do quick math, it's been 18 years. We got three kids, but the Hawaii trip, it is really paradise. Like, I'm jealous. I was talking to Johnny during the course of the break. Like, that is an amazing trip.

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8: 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Last year, myself, Mitch Moss, hit on Carson Schlesinger to win Defensive Rookie of the Year about 4 weeks into the regular season. He was 18-1. Mark didn't really catch up with the fact that he was actually leading all rookies in tackles, one of the highest graded defenders in the National Football League as well. Don't be afraid to sit back and wait when it comes to some of these NFL awards and wait for more information. 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
9: 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Let's hit the progressive guest line right now. Talking about college, joins us. Handicapper, Bet the Juice podcast, and hit him up on X at C Mitchell Hoops. If you have not listened to this podcast, fantastic listen. Cody,

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7: Mark Malusis with you. Final, cashing out here in for Dustin Sweetelson. Got to give a big kudos to the producer, Johnny Campbell. Amazing job tonight with the guests and everything. I was filling in for Dustin tonight, did an amazing job. So I thank Johnny behind the scenes. Did an amazing job with all the guests, and we had you covered pillar to post, whether it be college football, whether it be baseball, whether it be the National Football League. Let's run through some of the best bets for our guests on this edition of Cashing Out. Chris Ruffalo joined us, NFL Futures. He likes the Cardinals, alt under 2.5 wins at plus 250. He also likes the Cardinals' last winless team at plus 225. And Chris said, you look at the Cardinals' schedule, and they could start the season 0-13 before their late bye week, given the difficulty of their schedule. They've got Jacoby Brissett at quarterback. Any team to finish the regular season winless at 9-1 thinks that's a possibility. When you think about some of the dread teams this year in the Football League, one of those teams is going to be the Miami Dolphins as well, and they could go win.

0: system.
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3: Mitch Moss here from Pod to the Futures, where Jonathan Von Tobel and I handicap this year's Heisman Trophy race, including a long shot out west.
4: Cal has found a lot of money for its program, yep, and they retained Jaren Kiave-Sangapuletele, who is, I think, going to be an NFL quarterback. He's a lefty, but he's a big Hawaiian kid who can throw the ball at every single level. He's 80-1 over at DraftKings. He's like 60-1 over at FanDuel. The schedule, too, I think, sets up relatively well for Cal. It's not overtly daunting. They don't have to play Miami. They do have to go to SMU, but we have seen them last year. They went on the road to Louisville and beat the Cardinals there. They get Clemson at home. They do have to go to UNLV, which is a tricky spot, but Virginia Tech at home, Wake Forest at home. There are other road trips in the ACC, NC State and Virginia, home against Stanford and Pitt to round out the season. That's a schedule that you could rack up enough wins while also being great, and you could still put up some numbers if you're JKS, and if you're as good as I think you are, to be one of those fringe long shots that we'll be looking back, you know, by the time we get to November and being like, hey, remember he was 80-1 to win this thing.
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9: 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Bet sharp, look square. That's a good line. Love that. Check it out on Gambled. And there's no question about it. You can put yourself in a tremendous advantage to that point. A couple NFL things. Number one, we kicked off the program tonight talking about Ashton Jeanty, the talented second-year running back for the Vegas Raiders. After what was, I would say, an underachieving year number one, not all of his fault. The coaching staff was a mess. The offensive line was dreadful. And they couldn't open up a hole for him. But Adam Schefter, there was a report out of training camp today that Ashton Jeanty went down to a severe leg injury. Couldn't put any weight on his leg. Team took a knee. They met afterward for a moment too. And it was a really severe injury. And we kicked off the program. Well, we got a little bit of an update. Raiders running back Ashton Jeanty, according to Adam Schefter, who had to be helped off the practice field today, is believed to have sprained his ankle. Sources tell Rap and him, the Raiders still are unsure how long he'll be out, but it is not considered a long-term injury, and the organization is breathing a sigh of relief tonight. Raiders declined comment on Jeanty's injury. So there you have it, a little inside report from Ian Rappaport and also Adam Schefter from ESPN. So that's a positive sign. I mean, it would be, first and foremost, you feel bad for the player. Jeanty, obviously a star at Boise State. You look at the Vegas Raiders this year coming in. It's a rebuild. The question is when Fernando Mendoza plays his rookie year at the quarterback position. When new head coach, win total sitting there at 5.5. They're 6-1 to miss the playoffs. To make the playoffs, I should say. They're -900 to playoffs, 20-1 to win the division, which they have no chance of doing with the Chargers, Chiefs, and Broncos all ahead of them. 76-1 to win the conference and 150-1 to win the Super Bowl. So Raiders are in the rebuild. Like, you think about rebuilding teams across the National Football League, you think about the Miami Dolphins with Hafley, and they brought the Green Bay vision down to South Beach. You think about where the Arizona Cardinals are with LaFleur out there. They need a quarterback. They have a lot of talent at the skill position players, including the talented running back out of Notre Dame that they took at the top of the draft this past year, but he's dealing with a high ankle sprain. When you look at the Vegas Raiders on the total, and they take on the Miami Dolphins week number one, and Miami's going to be really bad. I don't think there's any question about it. It's not a reaction to what we saw week two of the preseason. And if you watch that game in which the Dolphins played a lot of backups, they lost to the New York Giants 26-3. They had three first downs the entire game. They had 102 yards of total offense. They held the football offensively for 19 minutes. The Giants held the football for 41 minutes. The Giants outgained them 4-1 football game. It was like watching men against boys. And I did the Giants post game locally here in New York. So, I mean, it was crazy the way that the Giants just dominated the Miami Dolphins. And the Dolphins are at a different stage here. They understand that, you know, Malik Willis, it's basically a two-year commitment. They have talent at the running back position. You take a look at Miami going on the road in Vegas. The Dolphins are getting road when you take a look ahead line to that game. And this is going to be a tough football game to watch. With the Jeanty news, and that's positive news coming out of Vegas, that it's just an ankle sprain or an ankle injury. They don't believe it's significant, that it's not, initially thought when he's getting helped off the field, a season-ending injury for Ashton Jeanty. That's not going to be the case. I'm going to go against our producer tonight, Johnny Campbell. He's all over the Dolphins, +3.5. Buyer beware, Johnny. On that one, I got to be honest with you. You told me that during the course of the break. And I said to myself, I don't know if I'd take Miami +3.5. You know, even whether Jeanty's available or not, week number one, I would, and this is not like my strongest lean of week number one when we look ahead to the National Football League regular season. I can't take the Dolphins. I just can't. Like, that would be an absolute, like, hold your nose special taking Miami +3.5. And maybe Jeff Hafley and crew surprise, and That's why we watch the National Football League. There's no question about it. But the Raiders laying the 3.5, regardless of. And I think for the Raiders here, take your time with Fernando Mendoza. There's need the asset. Make sure that, and he has looked okay in the preseason. He's talked about the fact that he loves training camp and loves the practices and very positive. And why not? I mean, you're the number one overall pick. And you just had a historic season helping the Indiana Hoosiers and Kirk Cignetti to go out there and win a national championship. And the world is your oyster right now if you're Fernando Mendoza. But if you're the Raiders, protect the asset. Make sure that when he starts in the National Football League, he's ready to take advantage of it and be at his best and have everything that he needs to be successful. So there you have it. A little update on Ashton Jeanty. The other big storyline to follow going into Monday is who exactly is going to be the starting quarterback for the Cleveland Browns after what we saw over the course of the weekend as the Browns lost a preseason game to the Bills 31-7. Deshaun Watson was terrible in the game, like terrible. You saw Shedeur Sanders, he was good and bad, did throw a touchdown pass, also had an interception.

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3: 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Can we get a little extra cushion on their opposition in the next game? What about the look-ahead spot for those particular teams? Is a rival waiting on deck? And of course, you always got to remember revenge. 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
6: 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Let's welcome aboard right now. Hit the progressive guest line. Welcome aboard Logan Wisner, WizBets, at WizBets on X. And first time I've had the privilege of chatting with Logan. Pleasure to meet you, Logan. Thanks for the time tonight. Thanks for the time tonight. Looking forward to talking a little baseball with you.
7: Yeah, I appreciate it, Mark. Talked to Doug here a few times. I like the work you guys do here a ton. So I'm excited to attack the baseball slate tomorrow. It's a weird slate. We haven't seen one like this in a while.
6: Yeah, there's no doubt. How about the Phillies right now? When you look at how good they have been, 9-1 in their last 10, they're within three games of the National League East, as they're on the road in Seattle, Wheeler on the mound, going up against.
7: Yeah, I mean, we're getting a good game here for the Phillies with Zach Wheeler,

0: Announcing the five-game slate for Christmas Day this upcoming season. The San Antonio Spurs visiting the New York Knicks at Madison Square Garden, an NBA Finals rematch. The Knicks laying a point at home, total 228.5. The Miami Heat heading to Boston for a Christmas Day meeting with the Celtics. Miami acquiring Giannis Antetokounmpo in a trade this offseason with the Milwaukee Bucks. They're a 5.5-point road underdog. LeBron James heading back to Los Angeles. The Sixers will visit the Lakers on Christmas Day. The $12 billion Lakers are a point and a half favorite at home with a total of 237.5. The Thunder and the Minnesota Timberwolves from Minneapolis. Minnesota, a 4.5-point home underdog to Oklahoma City. The Christmas Day NBA action wraps up with the Nuggets visiting Golden State as a 3.5-point road favorite over the Warriors.
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0: a little bit better of a batting average and on base percentage at times. But the key here and why PCA is getting true MVP votes is the amazing defense that he plays in center field, probably being the game's best defender right now. You can maybe argue Bryce Terrain or Ronald Acuna out in right field. But the fact that Ohtani is DHing, hitting, and taking multiple days off in months, it makes it really tough to consider Ohtani the true MVP. And if you were able to get like the no on Shohei Ohtani at minus 10,000 MVP odds in June, I think you're going to be really happy. As much as it hurts, PCA has just been so good for them. And PCA has so many iconic moments as well, which matters a ton for voters. You're talking multiple clutch hits in the ninth, including walk-offs, stellar plays in center. I think PCA's got the case right now. Even though it is minus 185 right now, there's just no path for Ohtani to pitch again this season. So I do think PCA's got this pretty locked up, unless the Cubs have a dreadful September.
1: Logan, over to the American League, I want to ask you, you know, I'm here on the East Coast, grew up a Yankee fan. We were chatting a little bit during the course of the break, right? But it's not like I'm drinking the Yankee Kool-Aid, wearing the Yankee underwear, where it's got to be them or bust, right? If you had to pick a team to get through, is it the Yankees? Is it the Rays? Red Sox have scuffled a little bit. It's hard to make an argument for anybody else in the American League. Who do you think this team's standing? Look at those future markets of getting through the AL and getting to the Fall Classic.
0: Well, the one team I'll eliminate right off the bat is Boston. I don't think Boston has any shot of getting through the playoffs. I think they've been a great story this summer, but I think they're too young and their hitting isn't a playoff type of batting lineup. So then you got the Yankees and the Rays at the very top. Unless Aaron Judge comes back and he's Aaron Judge, I'd have to say the Rays have the major advantage here, especially if the Rays do get the number one seed and they get the bye. But then I'm looking at sleepers right now. You could talk about the Mariners, but the Mariners might not even make the playoffs at this point. I just don't trust their offense. You're looking at sleepers like, can the Guardians do anything? I just don't trust their lineup as well. The Rangers are going to make the playoffs. The White Sox are going to make the playoffs. And these are all inexperienced teams that you very rarely see it make it deep into the playoffs. You saw it once with that D-backs and Rangers World Series back in 2023. But I would be looking into the Toronto Blue Jays right now. Their starting pitching staff has gone up dramatically with the addition of Jose Soriano. And all it takes is for Vladdy to get back to being a little bit more healthy and this batting lineup to have a really good September. Not only do they creep into the playoffs yet again, but that playoff experience that they had last season could carry them into the ALCS where they would face either the Rays or the Yankees. And I might give the pitching advantage to those Toronto Blue Jays. I'm going to be honest. That bullpen is great, headed by Louis Varland. And the odds that you can get on a Blue Jays World Series win right now are at plus 8,000. And with the limited opportunities that you have in the AL, I mean, you're really only talking about the Yankees and the Rays as true actual contenders. Giving me a plus 8,000 for a team that made the World Series last year and was one catch away from winning the World Series in Game 7 against the Dodgers? I don't know, man. I really like this. I don't think Bo Bichette mattered that much to that team for them to be completely out of the picture. So I know they're not in the playoff picture right now, but my sleeper darling AL team, and I might have them as my favorite at the moment if they get hot the next few games, is those Toronto Blue Jays.
1: Logan Windsor, Wiz Betts. Logan, yes, no. Cheese curds, Milwaukee, life-altering.
0: Oh, absolutely. 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It'll change your entire life.
1: There you go. I love life-changing experiences. It's cashing out. VSiN, the Sports Betting Network.
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0: 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I'm VSiN.com managing editor Adam Burke, and I'm proud to say that this is the best college football guide we've ever put out. 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

0: who actually now is going to have legit playmakers around him too. And not to mention his star receiver from Duke, Cooper, is actually transferred to Miami. So he does have a familiar face there. I just think 11-1 is incredibly too high for a team that I can almost guarantee is going to be in the playoff. And, you know, a season ago, we saw him play in the national championship game. So I really like Miami coming this season.
1: I want to ask you, you know, all these conferences, I want to ask you one in particular. What's your take on futures market when you're looking at the Big 12?
0: I got two in mind here. For one, I think Texas Tech is still, there's still a little juice on them. I think it was like minus 120 for them to win the conference, which I get it. They're super, super talented. They spend all this money. But with questions at the quarterback position after the Sorsby situation, I know Castellanos might be coming over there. He's probably going to be in the backup. Will Hammond, the kid that played a little bit last year, is talented, and it seems like Texas Tech really does like him. But he is coming off an ACL injury. So I think this also opens up a lot. I like BYU at plus 550, a team that, you know, made it to the title game last year on the back of Bear Bachmeyer and LJ Martin. I think some people forget Bear Bachmeyer was a true freshman last year, not just a true freshman. He also missed spring practice. He came over late in the portal, did not get a spring camp or anything like that. And now he's going to have a full season. Now he's got a full off season to learn Satake's system here. And I just really, and then obviously LJ Martin coming back, he might be the best running back in college football potentially. Defense returns a lot. And the vibes at BYU right now are just through the roof. You know, you almost lost your head coach to Penn State, a big-time Big Ten school, and you were able to pull him back to Provo. This team is really talented, man, and you're not gonna beat BYU in Provo. And their road schedule is fairly easy. I think they have the Holy War is at Utah this year, and then they have a game at TCU. So those are two road games you got to worry about. If you get one of them, you're probably going to have a shot to at least make it to the Big 12 title game. So you're at least going to have them there. And then I think Kansas State's a little undervalued at 14-1. Colin Klein comes back home. We saw what he did with Marcel Reed at Texas Tech, kind of unleashed him. Avery Johnson, the quarterback of Kansas State's got all the talent in the world. And we just haven't seen it all put together. So if Colin Klein can unlock Avery Johnson, I think the sky's the limit for the Wildcats and their schedule as well. I mean, they have TCU on the road, but everybody, all their tough games are all at home. They get Oklahoma State at home. They get Houston at home. They get Arizona at home. This team was really talented from a season ago. They just kind of underachieved because Avery didn't play well. Klein unlocks Avery Johnson, man. You can see the Wildcats going to the college football playoff for sure.
1: Cody Mitchell, Bet the Juice podcast. Congrats on being a dad. Enjoy it. Get some rest whenever
0: you can.
1: And enjoy the college football season. We appreciate the time tonight. You got it. That's all you can do. It's cashing out. Peace.
0: It's all you can, man.
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0: SF tandem. You put into context some of the numbers. For example, I knew that Byron Brown was very good last year, but then you actually put on paper 4,238 yards passing and rushing, over 42 touchdowns between passes and rushing touchdowns. This dude was insane a season ago. You get two receivers coming with him that were in Bulls uniforms a season ago in Jeremiah Koger and Keyshawn Singleton. You should be really, really set up on offense. And the fact that Golish decided to retain DJ Durkin, a defensive coordinator, I think really does help. For a team that's got some continuity on that end, that was playing very well for Auburn a season ago, I think Golish and the Auburn Tigers are going to be a big problem. Like them over that win total of 6.5.
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6: 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Bet sharp, look square. That's a good line. Love that. Check it out, Ungambled. And there's no question about it. You can put yourself in a tremendous advantage to that point. A couple NFL things. Number one, we kicked off the program tonight talking about Ashton Jeanty, the talented second-year running back for the Vegas Raiders. After what was, I would say, an underachieving year number one, not all of his fault. The coaching staff was a mess. The offensive line was dreadful. And they couldn't open up a hole for him. But Adam Schefter, there was a report out of training camp today that Ashton Jeanty went down to a severe leg injury. Couldn't put any weight on his leg. Team took a knee. They met afterward for a moment too. And it was a really severe injury. We kicked off the program. Well, we got a little bit of an update. Raiders running back Ashton Jeanty, according to Adam Schefter, who had to be helped off the practice field today, is believed to have sprained his ankle. Sources tell Rap and him, the Raiders still are unsure how long he'll be out, but it is not considered a long-term injury, and the organization is breathing a sigh of relief tonight. Raiders declined comment on Jeanty's injury. So there you have it, a little inside report from Ian Rappaport and also Adam Schefter from ESPN. So that's a positive sign. I mean, it would be, first and foremost, you feel bad for the player. Jeanty, obviously a star at Boise State. You look at the Vegas Raiders this year coming in. It's a rebuild. The question is when Fernando Mendoza plays his rookie year at the quarterback position. When new head coach, win total sitting there at 5.5. They're 6-1 to miss, to make the playoffs. They're minus 900 to playoffs, 20-1 to win the division, which they have no chance of doing with the Chargers, Chiefs, and Broncos all ahead of them. 76-1 to win the conference and 150-1 to win the Super Bowl. So Raiders are in the rebuild. Like, you think

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2: Mark Malusis with you on this Sunday right here on VSiN, the Sports Betting Network. In for Dustin, the program, of course, is Cashing Out. We're on the Progressive Guest Line, continuing the baseball conversation. And he does a great check him out on X at WizBets. Logan Windsor. I'm talking a little bit of baseball. We've run through a number of games, whether it be the Phillies, the Twins, the Reds, obviously the Detroit matchup, interesting pitching matchup on Monday with Valdez going on the mound for the Tigers, Rasmussen on the mound for the Tampa Bay Rays. What about the Marlins matchup on Monday with Sandy Alcantara on the mound? How do you attack that one?
3: Well, Sandy's been somebody you can rely on getting near seven innings every single game. And at home, he's been a demon this season. I think he's get into the seventh inning in about 75% of his home matchups since the summer started. And he's getting the Boston Red Sox. While the Boston Red Sox were hot for a little bit, they have started to cool down offensively, especially like we mentioned in the previous segment, talking about walk percentage and pitches per plate appearance. Those are both coming down for the Red Sox as well, which means Sandy can blitz through innings in under 15 pitches for the majority of the game. I don't see a real spot in this lineup that I am super scared of. In Miami, I think Boston could have an absolute dud of a series. I kind of like the Marlins as a sneaky team in August and September. So not only do I like Sandy Alcantara to get 18 and a half outs here and cruise to a seven-inning game, I like him to record a win on certain books as well. Sometimes you can get that to plus 150 to plus 200, depending on what you're betting on. The public is going to be hammering the Red Sox the rest of the year because that's what the public loves doing with these hot big market teams. But I think there is sneaky value on the Marlins here. I really like Sandy over 18 and a half outs.
2: I love that one. All right, how about the Pirates and the Padres out there in San Diego on Monday? Robbie Ray on the mound for San Diego. They're 7-3 in their last 10, trying to remain in a wild card National League. And Ashcraft on the mound for the Pittsburgh Pirates. What's the angle there between the Buccos and the Padres?
3: Well, the Padres are finally starting to get hot. That's an offense that we have been waiting to get going. It is finally starting to get there. And Braxton Ashcraft, who seemed like a demon in the first half of the season, is starting to show his true colors. The overt runs has hit in Ashcraft starts in nearly 80% of games. He has gotten a lot of run support, nearly 6.5 runs of run support from the Pirates this season. But he has had

0: major blow-up starts on the road this summer. 6 runs in Atlanta, 5 runs in Philly, 7 runs in New York against those Yankees, and 4 runs against the Brewers. And I think we're running into another bloodbath against the Padres. And Robbie Ray doesn't really interest me that either. He hasn't been great with the Padres, and the Pirates do have some home run power. So I do like the overruns in this game, but the Padres have consistently been a low K percentage team this season. And Braxton Ashcraft has bullied some higher K percentage teams this season, like the Athletics, the Twins, and those Orioles early in the year. So I do like his under 5.5 Ks a lot here. We are seeing him get pulled much earlier in the last few games. In August, his pitch counts have been 69, 82, 85, and 80. Now, he was extremely efficient in back-to-back games, going 8-plus innings in those games, but he still went under his strikeouts line in the last game, even though he went 8 innings, only recording 4 strikeouts, because he is getting those quick outs. I don't think that's happening versus San Diego tomorrow. So give me the Padres and Pirates over total runs, and give me Braxton Ashcraft under 5.5 strikeouts.
1: We're talking baseball with Logan Windsor, WizBets, at WizBets. On. And I want to ask you, you're in Milwaukee. Brewers have had an unbelievable season. There's no question about it. Also, it's been decades since they've won a World Series. And we saw last year what the Dodgers did to Milwaukee in the National League playoffs. But what's your take on where Milwaukee is right now as we inch closer and closer to the month of October and the postseason? Do you think this team is set up for our success, especially with Miz at the top end of the starting rotation?
0: Well, the pitching has gotten significantly better, and it was already good last season. The issue is, in the starting rotation in a 7-game series, it's Miz and who right now? Kyle Harrison has had his peaks. We're seeing Logan Henderson really stand out. But with Brandon Woodruff on the IL, you're relying on guys like Dustin May, who's been extremely inconsistent, Robert Gasser, Shane Drohan. So in the playoffs, especially against the Dodgers, I see only 2 real headline starters in Miz and Logan Henderson. And then you just got to run bullpen games and hope the Dodgers' bats are cold. But it wasn't pitching that the reason the Brewers lost in the NLCS last year. It was the offense. And the offense is the same as it was last year. They do slap hitting, they bunt, they get steals, and they have a top 5 amount of runs this season while being dead last in homers. Unless the big bats come out to play, because that is the only way you're ever going to score runs against guys like Yamamoto, Snell, Ohtani, if he pitches, Glasnow. I'm just seeing the Dodgers doing the same exact thing that they did last season. It really scares me, though, that Milwaukee is the number 2 favored team to win the World Series right now at plus 750, because it doesn't feel like this team is any different than it was last year, the team that got 4-0 swept. But we'll see. I mean, the Dodgers are very inconsistent right now. They're starting to get healthy from the pitching staff, but I think the only way the Brewers really win the World Series is if they avoid the Dodgers, and the Dodgers lose in some weird 3-game series. If they lost against, like, example, the Reds, if they were to pull out 2 games in Los Angeles last year, Milwaukee cruises to a World Series. So their best pass isn't beating the Dodgers. It's having somebody else beat them, and then Milwaukee could take advantage in the NLCS.
1: Logan, want to stay in that National League. Want to ask you about the MVP race. PCA, Pete Crow Armstrong, is right now at minus $1.85 to win the MVP of the National League. Obviously, Shohei Ohtani has had a grip on that, being the dual threat that he is. Do you think PCA, in your mind, is going to do enough to cement home the MVP?
0: Well, if the Cubs win the NL Central, PCA is the MVP. And I think it could happen with the Cubs' really easy schedule in September. I think they could steal it from Milwaukee. But the key here is just the fact that Ohtani stopped pitching. Ohtani and PCA have been pretty even from a hitting perspective most of the season. Maybe Ohtani has a little bit better of a batting average and on-base percentage at times. But the key here and why PCA is getting true MVP votes is the amazing defense that he plays in center field, probably being the game's best defender right now. You can maybe argue Bryce Terrain or Ronald Acuna out in right field. But the fact that Ohtani is DHing, hitting, and taking multiple days off in months, it makes it really tough to consider Ohtani the true MVP. And if you were able to get, like, the no on Shohei Ohtani at minus 10,000 MVP odds in June, I think you're going to be really happy. As much as

0: over last year. It was a struggle for the Detroit Lions. But Gibbs is a guy that I think is going to be used early and often here by the Detroit Lions. And you're sitting there at 6-1 for him to have the most rushing yards in the month of September. First and foremost, I think Campbell wants to get back to running the football. Number two, I do think the inexperience you saw from some of the young offensive linemen for the Detroit Lions a year ago, they have now a year under their belt, a year of that experience to come back and be better year number two. I think to limit the exposure of that Lions defense where it's Aiden Hutchinson and really not all that much else, I think you want to run the football and control the clock. So Jahmyr Gibbs to me at 6-1 is an interesting one, but that's where you can get creative when you look at these markets where it's not just necessarily when you're looking at win totals. It's not necessarily where you're just looking at the line, the cover, the over, the under, whatever it might be, where you could take a look at some of your fantasy football knowledge and you could be able to use it in the betting markets. And this is just one of those examples where you can do so where, you know, fantasy football, if you're really into it and you're into a lot of leagues, you're looking up matchups early on in the season, how you can get off to a good start, who's got favorable matchups, who doesn't, who has a difficult schedule. And these are one of the matchups or one of the things you can look at, whether it be most rushing yards, most passing yards, most receiving yards, receiving touchdowns, rushing touchdowns, passing touchdowns, to where you're looking at particular matchups and you're saying, okay, is this favorable early on in the season, especially when you're seeing the first 3-4 weeks of the NFL regular season for a lot of these teams, based on the way that training camps operate in today's day and age, it's a little bit of a work in progress for a lot of these teams before they gain their foothold of who they are by week 4 or week 5. Cody Mitchell is going to join the program from the Juice Podcast. Plenty to chat about him, get his week 0 college football bets. I'm looking forward to that, getting to a little college football. It's right around the corner. Mark Malouz with you, cashing out right here on VSiN, the Sports Betting Network.
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8: I think this team has a chance to be really good this year. I look at Gunnar Stockton returning, and I think he'll be even more improved. The running back room is low.

0: loaded. The offensive line looks shored up. Just look no further than the tight end room. They've got three dudes that are going to create mismatches at the SEC level, and they'll be able to help out in the run game. And honestly, for Georgia, I think the defense could be really good. The front is loaded and really should secure more pressure and more havoc against their opponents. Right now, I project 9.9 wins for Georgia. I've got these guys favored in 11 games this year. Georgia plays my weakest SEC schedule per my metrics. I think Georgia is a really dangerous bunch, and I would absolutely bet these guys to win the SEC. I like over the win total, but maybe the VIG has priced out any potential edge there.
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0: I like BYU at +550, a team that, you know, made it to the title game last year on the back of Bear Bachmeier and LJ Martin. I think some people forget Bear Bachmeier was a true freshman last year, not just a true freshman. He also missed spring practice. He came over late in the portal, did not get a spring camp or anything like that. And now he's going to have a full season. Now he's got a full off season to learn Satake's system here. And I just really, and then obviously LJ Martin coming back, he might be the best running back in college football potentially. Defense returns a lot. And the vibes at BYU right now are just through the roof. You know, you almost lost your head coach to Penn State, a big-time Big Ten school, and you were able to pull him back to Provo. This team is really talented, man, and you're not gonna beat BYU in Provo. And their road schedule is fairly easy. I think they have the Holy Wars at Utah this year, and they have a game at TCU. So those are two road games you got to worry about. If you get one of them, you're probably going to have a shot to at least make it to the Big 12 title game. So you're at least going to have them there. And then I think Kansas State's a little undervalued at 14-1. Colin Klein comes back home. We saw what he did with Marcel Reed at Texas Tech, kind of unleashed him. Avery Johnson, the quarterback at Kansas State's got all the talent in the world. And we just haven't seen it all put together. So if Colin Klein can unlock Avery Johnson, I think the sky's the limit for the Wildcats and their schedule as well. I mean, they have TCU on the road, but everybody, all their tough games are all at home. They get Oklahoma State at home. They get Houston at home. They get Arizona at home. This team was really talented from a season ago. They just kind of underachieved because Avery didn't play well. Klein unlocks Avery Johnson, man. You can see the Wildcats going to the college football playoff for sure.
1: Cody Mitchell, Bet the Juice podcast. Congrats on being a dad. Enjoy it. Get some rest whenever and enjoy the college football season. We appreciate the time tonight. You got it. That's all you can do. It's cashing out. VSiN.
0: It's all you can, man.
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11: 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It starts in the NFL with head coaches and quarterbacks. And I don't know that there's a head coach and a quarterback that I don't trust more than Patrick Mahomes and Andy Reid. Proof's in the pudding. They've showed it to you year after year. But Father Time is undefeated.
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0: anybody of significance. What do you take away from week two of the NFL preseason? Well, did Cam Ward look particularly good? He did not. Does that necessarily mean that he's going to be bad week one against the New York Jets? No, doesn't necessarily mean that is going to be the case when you're looking at Cam Ward, because I think that's where Robert Saleh and the new offensive coordinator, Brian Daboll, obviously are there to get the best out of the former number one overall pick. I am. Geno Smith looked good for the Jets Friday night against the Pittsburgh Steelers, and he went 7 for 7, 65 yards, and including a 13-yard touchdown pass to Jelani Woods. Okay, he's going to be significantly better than Justin Fields. The Jets' win total on the season is sitting at a paltry 5.5. But it's it's an AFC East where it's very top heavy with the Buffalo Bills and the New England Patriots. And the Miami Dolphins are expected to be one of the worst teams in the National Football League. I guess the broad spectrum is this: if you are looking at the National Football League regular season, getting through the preseason as head coaches look at this, is get the work in, don't get hurt, and try and get your team as prepared as you can possibly be for the start of the NFL regular season. But can't wait for it. Week zero college football right here. It's a couple days away. NFL regular season going to get going as well. And we're going to be covering it all pillar to post right here on VSiN. Want to remind everybody that coming up tomorrow, Dave Ross and Jensen Lewis kick off the morning on VSiN by the books at 7 a.m. Eastern show on the 7 a.m. Eastern on the show. They'll be joined by former NFL GM Marty Herney. Then at 10 a.m., Gil Alexander, Kelly Bidlin are on a numbers game, and Prop Points takes over at 1 p.m. It's all right here on VSiN, the Sports Betting Network. Thanks to Johnny Campbell, everyone behind the scenes. I'm Mark Melusis, cashing out right here on VSiN.
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7: The NFL continues its attempt to muscle in on the NBA's Christmas Day tradition. 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Chicago a 1.5-point favorite at home. The Bills will visit the Denver Broncos, a late game on Christmas Day. Buffalo a 1.5-point favorite. NFC West showdown to close out the Christmas Day festivities. The Rams and the Seahawks from Lumen Field in Seattle. The Seahawks a 1.5-point favorite. The Rams are the betting favorite to win the Super Bowl at plus 500. Seattle plus 1100 to repeat as champions. The Buffalo Bills are the best bet to come out of the AFC as Super Bowl champs, are also plus 1100.
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8: Hey, it's Gil Alexander from VSiN. When betting MLB individual awards like MVP or Cy Young, keep in mind that the team record of the player betting really does matter. Only 8 Cy Young award winners out of 52 since the year 2000 played for teams that finished with a losing record, and only 6 of 52 MVPs in that time span played for teams with eventual losing records, 2/3 of whom in that category were Ohtani and Trout, widely considered the best players in baseball at the time of their 4 collective wins. For more wagering tips,

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0: Much. Listen, San Jose State, it is a completely different talent caliber of what you're going to see. Yeah. Taking nothing away from the Mountain West. This is just not the team you want to back up against a Lincoln Riley offense with Jaden Maiava that is going to need to prove a point this year, Dave, and some expectations there of not only making it stand up, but also to show that you can hang. A Big Ten championship caliber team has to take care of their business and do it convincingly against teams like a San Jose State. I think the over is still plenty fine, Dave. I think you could still see an over 60 and you know, maybe San Jose State does get a garbage time touchdown against some backups here to get this across the line. But I think you're on to it. I think you could also just correlated play here, find a USC team total over and feel pretty comfortable with that.
1: And you know what the funny thing is, Jensen, too, and you see this every year, right? They tell you that margin of victory doesn't matter. Until they go, you know, SC only beat San Jose State. Remember that? They only beat them by 14.
0: Yes.
1: And then they use it against them. They'll switch the argument around, you know, whatever it behooves you in the argument here when we get to the college football playoff of who'd you beat and how much you beat them by. So I'm sure that Lincoln Riley is keenly aware that sometimes those goalposts can move as to what you do with inferior opponents. We'll get to the rest of the week, Zero Slate, and obviously some marquee matchups there, NC State and Virginia. And we'll be keeping our eye here in the network at Hawaii and Stanford as well. But another tumultuous weekend of Major League Baseball. A bunch of sweeps out there. We'll talk about some of those adjusted numbers now when you come back with us right here on VSiN by the Books.
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0: Hey everybody, Jensen Lewis with VSiN, and when you're looking to bet college football, especially early in the season, I pay extra attention to home underdogs in the first few weeks. 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
8: VSiN is bringing the bets to the beach for week zero. 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

0: that Philadelphia ends up running down Atlanta. Think about that for a moment, that, you know, the Braves could end up falling back into that wild card spot where you would just change hands. Philly ends up being the 3 seed. If Milwaukee and LA continue as the 1 and 2 respectively, Philly then ends up getting a potential wild card opponent in the lowest division winner against the San Diego Padres. So essentially, you would look at you know, Philly and San Diego, a very interesting mm-hmm. pitching matchup series there. But Philly would then have the home field advantage at a minimum for being that division winner. So again, if you're looking to monetize on the other side or kind of find out where we are, you know, the Cubs have everything in front of them. But if you think they do run down Milwaukee, I would buy that price today on the Cubs, not only to win the division at 8-1, but also get some shares on winning the National League at 8-1 as well.
1: It's amazing that that's the same price, divisional odds and the league odds for the Cubs, 8-1, 8-1, both places there. But the Phillies 8-1 to win the pennant, and yet they're only 3 games behind the ATL in the NL East. Okay, coming up here in the very next hour, Marty Herney, what a Monday morning quarterback from RGM. Going to be a lot of fun to have Marty on some of those quarterback battles that we discussed in hour number one. We'll see what Marty thinks about those as well and talk more about what's going on with some of these injuries around the NFL. And some interesting news out of the world of golf. We'll discuss all next right here, Beeson by the Books.
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4: He's my Drake May from this year. Very manageable schedule, not to the Patriots level last year, but compared to like other teams in the league, it's what, second easiest overall in theory. Kellen Moore, proven offensive play caller. They drafted Jordan Tyson in the top 10 to give him another weapon. They got went out and got Etienne this year. Olave is absolutely fantastic. And what we saw from this guy down the stretch last year, not only as a passer, dude can run, put together some nice games overall when he was actually scrambling out there with a couple of 300-yard games overall. To me, I bet their win total over. I know that you're on the Falcons, but I bet them to win the division. And by the way, RotoWire put out 10 bold predictions for this upcoming season for fantasy. One of them was Tyler Shough, quarterback number 1 at the end of the year. So if it all comes together in a perfect storm, he'll get in the mix. Maybe he's not going to win, but like last year, had May at a huge number at 95-1. I was able to hedge on Stafford, so that's what I'm kind of looking forward to do.
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a race. It feels like in the American League wildcard standings, it feels like we've had a handful of different teams each day we wake up occupying that final spot. Still a game under 500 where the Texas Rangers and the Guardians are, Dave. They would be those teams that right now, if we started the playoffs today on the American League side, still under 500. Wild to say into the final week of August that is still a reality this morning.

0: Blisters on his hand, Jensen. It's got to be tough for the best golfer in the world with that type of handicap going into the week that none of us knew about.
1: The fact that that derailed him and people still were struggling to get by him tells you just how elite he is. So, again, I saw a lot of people with consternation on social media about if the PGA Tour is going to be in bed with all these wagering companies that we deserve an injury report. We bet real money on these things, and to not have that idea or heads up definitely creates a level of unfairness, no question about it.
0: I think it's a fair conversation to have with these injury reports that we look for in the NFL, certainly, and NBA and beyond. Maybe we have to throw that in if a guy's suffering from a disease. I know it's not a big disease, but it's still a disease nonetheless. Okay, we're going to catch up with our GM. Marty Herney's going to join the program. What did he see over the weekend? That's next right here, VSiN by the Books.
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0: doesn't make it, he might come back to college. I mean, Marty, have you ever seen anything like what's happening right now?
1: No, no. My mind can't grasp this at all. I, you guys know I'm as old school as you get. And this is just taking wax at old school all the time. I don't know. I don't agree with it. I have seen these problems coming for years and I just don't agree with it. So
0: yeah, you could see this stuff coming. And now again,
1: you teach your kids, make your decision and be accountable for it.
2: Right.
0: There you go. It would seem to be a life lesson, a pretty simple one to learn. Marty, you're the best. We appreciate it, man. Can't wait to talk again next Monday. That means we'll be even a week closer to week number one of the regular season. When we come back here, let's talk all things Major League Baseball and get into the Daily Diamond. That's next right here on VSiN by the Book.
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0: record on the road in Major League Baseball. The A's, the nomadic A's, have one more win than the Royals do on the road. Like, Jensen, if you told me before the year that my tickets with the Royals being six games over at home, I'd say, well, they're all alive. Not only are they alive, I'm going to win them if you're just at least 500. They have a better home record than the Yankees do at the stadium. And the Yankees are a 74-win team. Absolutely bizarre what we saw over the weekend and that winning streak right now for Kansas City. But I'm not going to get my hopes up too high here, Jensen. I think the writing's been on the wall there with the fountains off for the majority of the year. All right, when we come back, let's catch up with Zachary Cohen. There is big news in the world of tennis that's going to affect the United States Open. We'll get his thoughts on that and sneak in maybe a little NBA talk as well. That's all straight ahead. And, of course, Will Hill, the king of Connecticut, his plays straight ahead on VSiN by the Books.
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0: 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And where are we fighting these fights? 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I want to know where this fight is before I put down my hard-earned money. For more tips like that, just go to VSiN.com.
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0: by a touchdown or fewer. Wouldn't even be surprised if the Tar Heels win. I do think that TCU is going to miss Josh Hoover. I think that's a really good quarterback. I know that the turnovers were high, but that's somebody that can make a lot of plays. And
1: 30 seconds. What was the favorite food for your daughter overseas? And can you get it in America?
0: She eats literally everything, and she eats both more than both my wife and I. So it's crazy. There was actually a meal where I was annoyed at how much of my food she was eating, but she did eat fish and chips. She absolutely loved fish and chips. I think I wanted to get her snails, but we could not do that. We didn't have enough time in Paris. But yeah, she ate some viral foods, which is funny, like some foods you're seeing on Instagram, but fish and chips probably the number one.
2: Absolutely amazing. Beautiful. We're glad you're back. we don't need to see those credit card receipts. I'm sure it wasn't cheap, whatever she was eating, terrible. That's for sure. when we come back, we're going to start breaking down week one NFL lines. That's straight ahead right here on VSiN by the Books.
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6: This is a Bloomberg Business of Sports report. The NFL has an issue about changes made by Nielsen in its way to measure viewership for the upcoming season, calling them rushed and saying they will have a negative impact on sports. Nielsen announced plans to change how it measures audiences on TV beginning at the end of the month, including alterations to how the company measures whether multiple people are watching an event at the same time. An Alabama jury finds the New York Times defamed college basketball player Kai Spears by incorrectly reporting that he was at the scene of a fatal shooting in Tuscaloosa. Jurors awarded $9.25 million in damages. Spears, who played for the University of Alabama, sued the Times in 2023 after it published a report that falsely indicated that he was a passenger in a car involved in the shooting. A Times spokesperson says the newspaper is reviewing its legal options. With the Bloomberg Business of Sports report, I'm Michael Barr.
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7: Finally, Lincoln Riley has a defense to work with in terms of sheer firepower in the trenches. But first, what you always like about Riley's is offense. They bring back Jaden Mayava, quarterback, a top 5 guy in quarterback rating. The running backs are back healthy. 4 starters back on the O-line. The receivers, I know they lose a couple high draft picks, Jacoby Lane and Lemon going pro, but they just always have a receiver stable there. They bring starters off other programs. So I like what they have offense. It's really what I saw on defense. Remember, they just signed the number 1 high school recruiting class in the country. I know it's young. It's going to be very young, but 5-star talent galore. Even some guys from the 2025 class are now into starting roles after freshman All-American seasons. I like this quote from Gary Patterson. They hired Mr. TCU to take over the defense. He said he's never seen a defensive line this big. I like USC. I think it's a complete team.
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10: 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I think the talent is so good on this roster.
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0: We are back, VSiN by the Books. Dave Ross and Jensen Lewis here with you each and every Wednesday. We always look forward to catching up with the king of Connecticut, the one and only Will Hill. 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Also is the host of the Should Have Bet More podcast and joins us now on the Progressive Guest Line. 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Will, tell us the people about the Should Have Bet More podcast. What's the latest superstar you've had on the pod?
11: Good to be with you guys. Good to see you guys. Had Chris the Bear Felica on today's episode. Had Gil Alexander on

0: Don't say that to Brandon Aubrey. That guy's a weapon when we get to midfield. We need him down there in Big D. Well, great stuff as always. Everybody, check out the Should Have Bet More podcast. It is fantastic. Got some viewer mail, some best bets straight ahead.
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6: Hey, this is Dustin Sweetelson from VSiN. Some of the best betting angles have nothing to do with X's and O's or player matchups. Some angles I like to look for, look-ahead spots. If a team has a big matchup or rivalry game the following week, they might get caught looking ahead. Revenge. If teams are close in ability and played previously, one will show up overconfident, one will have a chip on their shoulder, and the bounce back. Good teams win, so if they're coming off a loss, odds would tell you they're likely to swing in the other direction. For more information, head to VSiN.com.
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8: It's Jonathan Von Tobel from Pod to the Futures, where Dustin Sweetelson stopped by to share why he's betting North Carolina State to go over their win total this season.
6: They've gone over 7.5 wins 5 or 6 years. It's plus 105. You've got C.J. Bailey at quarterback, who we both love. They brought in some help at receiver, Victor Snow from Nevada, who had over 1,400 yards, 14 touchdowns. The Virginia thing is interesting. I'll say it's a loss, even though that's a coin flip game. It was supposed to be in Brazil. Now it's being played in Charlottesville. But put that to the side, I still think they're going to go over this number. Richmond is a win. I think Vandy is a win on the road. There's no Diego Pavia walking through that door to save them. App State is a win. Wake is probably a win. Stanford is probably a win. I'm going to say Cal is a win because it's at home cross country. Duke is a win. Florida State is a win. But let's say one of those I got wrong. We need one more between Virginia week one, Syracuse, North Carolina late in the year, and Florida State late in the year. We will get at least one of those.
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0: We are ready because college football is back on Saturday. 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
14: 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However you're taking us in, we are sincerely grateful. It's Gil Alexander, and that right there, ladies and gentlemen, is the triumphant return of Kelly Bidlin. In his seat, in his proper seat.
15: Let's go. Football's allowed to start now.
14: Allowed to start.
15: I'm back.
14: Now that you're back?
15: Yep. Football's allowed to start.
14: How was Nash Vegas?
15: Nashville was awesome, by the way.
14: Great town.

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8: Why in the world does everybody love the Denver Broncos? We're going to answer that question on Monday's episode of Money Moves. Nobody gets it. The Broncos have every indicator that they're going to fall back down to the pack. We'll tell you why. Plus, Aaron Murray, Georgia quarterback, ESPN analyst, will be with us as we take a look at the SEC as it is week zero in college football. 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So don't miss it. 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
10: 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Check it out. Chuck is on one. Although there's incredible shame in going to a massage parlor to get a happy ending, there is hope, a chance of becoming a quarterback for the Cleveland Browns. How about a starting quarterback, week one at Jacksonville? Torch D, the one who put the satin in your panties. So y'all see Brian Daboll tear through three different spittoons up in the booth last night? And Salad just had the six get Titans under 6.5 wins. Oh, I missed all that. Did you see it?
11: No, I didn't see Daboll. Oh. I mean, I had that game on a TV on mute. I was just laughing because the Titans were pretty big favorites, right? And they threw out like all the starters, and oh my gosh, the Seahawks backups just went through them like Swiss cheese to start like the first quarter.
10: I started watching Hard Knocks on people's recommendations. I got through 5 minutes and then.
11: Yeah, it's like this. Okay, you know my problems with Hard Knocks. Am I going to love Mike McDonald? Because I already loved Mike McDonald before. I feel like that's all.
10: He's pretty likable.
11: That's all I'm hearing from people is like, oh man, Mike McDonald's such a genius. Looks so great.
10: I got distracted. It's not that he didn't like it, but I'll try back again.
11: Okay.
10: Yeah. Brian's breaking news and intel. Oh, thank you for this, Brian. He reminded.

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8: Back on a numbers game live from Circa Resort Casino, downtown Las Vegas. Gil Alexander. That right there is Kelly Bidlin, everybody.
9: Hey-o.
8: Back from his trip, or I should say his assignment in Nashville, Tennessee. Kelly was on assignment.
9: That's right.
8: Did your assignment go well?
9: Yeah. Went well. Went great.
8: Twitter. Jizzy or Gizzy, 1344. I think Greg wearing a hockey jersey with football pads and helmet on with a baseball glove would be a better look. My only issue with this is it's too hot out here. You guys are going to get him killed from heat stroke.
10: All right, so I'm going to give him some options.
8: Yeah.
10: What I'm really going for here, though, is you drove by somebody running and you had to do a double take and be like, what did I just see? That's what I'm going for here.
8: Yeah, well, he's going to do this. It's got to be less than triple digits.
10: The other thing, I have other ideas written down. Would you like to hear them?
8: Oh, please.
10: Like eating an ice cream cone while running would be hilarious because it would be dripping all over him. Uh-huh. Someone would have to like constantly refill an ice cream cone because he runs for 12 miles.
8: I nominate you.
10: That's fine. I would do it. I mean, it would be in a car or a golf cart or something, but I would be doing that. Anything else like extremely childish? Like if Greg was just running down the street, like flying a kite, that would look hilarious to me, or like blowing bubbles, something like that.
8: It's a good kid, that guy.
10: It really is.
8: Can't wait for Texas.
10: I can't believe he's doing these.
8: Can't wait for Texas Roadhouse. And then

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0: fun?
1: Oh, it's great fun. It was like riding a bike.
2: That's right. You know, and I thought of, I heard that from somebody, and I thought about it. I was like, you know, well, like Matt and I have done a bunch together because he fills in often when you're out.
1: I think that's the first time Matt and I have done since Primetime Action, probably. Yeah.
2: I feel like he'd probably been on set with us once or twice.
1: Well, he's been with both of us.
2: Right. Yeah. But just you two. Yeah.
1: Jason H11. Is Kelly still single?
2: Yeah.
1: Following your Nashville trip?
2: Yeah, of course. You know, I went to Nashville and came home with a long distance relationship. No.
1: Just what you want.
2: Whatever the tweet was of the number of times I've fallen in love, though, that overhit. Yeah. The overhit in one night with an Irish bachelorette party, Gil. I'll tell you, I'm just going to leave it at that.
1: Hey, my,
2: actually, you wouldn't have liked it. There's a lot of good-looking blondes running around, including myself.
1: It's not my jam.
2: It's not your style.
1: David Donnelly. Hi, Gil. Enjoy your show. I loved your Iga pick to win the U.S. Open. Took her at 8-1. Good for you. Is there any other woman down the board that you would like? Yeah, I just mentioned Amanda Anisimova. 20-1 would be the longest shot I would consider. Tronsky, John Osher. I love when people do this kind of thing. Dear Gil, I love Alcaraz as much as anybody, but no one in the modern era has ever won the U.S. Open without having played either Cincinnati or the Canadian Open as a warm-up. Alcaraz is not winning this. Huge opportunity for Shelton, Fritz, Feast, wide open. Well, I agree with that last part. But I love when people, like, you must get this in golf a lot. I love when people, like, make a grandstand about that one person is not winning this. And you're like, hey, congratulations, you were correct. Somebody else from a 80-player pool won.
2: Yeah, you go. 144 golfers out there every week, and every time we don't pick the one guy who wins it, we all suck, and then it's, you know, it's Scottie Shefford wins it or something. How did you not see that coming?
1: Hey, Dukes of the PNW. Hey, Gil, just want to give a shout-out to all the White Sox backers on over 66.5, which hit over the weekend. Don't sleep on them. Joe Pita came on the show, gave that out earlier this year, right before the season started. Shout-out to Joe Pita. Shout-out to everybody else who had it. And Shrek, are we sure Rybakina is going to play? Yeah, that calf/Achilles looks scary. I think he meant scary. When she quit versus Iga. Yeah, 4-1 Iga, and then Rybakina just couldn't go. All of a sudden, she bent down for like a little short chip volley, and her leg was shot in one. Can't risk it after that.
2: So that's scray.
1: We're not sure. That is scray.
2: That's scray.
1: Hey, can we pour out a 40 for Nick Chubb?
2: Yeah.
1: Nick Chubb retiring after 8 seasons in the National Football League. Mama, don't let your boys grow up to be running backs. It's tough. It's a tough gig these days.
2: Or, like, do it right now so they get paid, because who knows what it's gonna, how we're gonna think about this position like 5 years from now.
1: Yeah.
2: Right, Jeremiah Love is the highest paid running back in the NFL, right? He is the highest paid running back in the NFL.
1: Seahawks, by the way, shut down Jadarian Price for the rest of the preseason, having seen enough and questions about health in their running back room. Speaking of running backs, their first-round draft pick, Jadarian Price.
2: I'm an offensive rookie of the year ticket holder on Jadarian Price, Gil. That I saw that news.
1: You like that news?
2: Like that news. I know part of it is, like, health issues with the Reds. That's not a good thing for the Seahawks. The fact that they played all of, what, one preseason game before they shut him down and saw a couple weeks of him in camp, and it's, no, he's not playing again. We cannot get him hurt. That's huge.
1: Let's take a look at that, by the way. Offensive Rookie of the Year, where Jeremiah Love is the short shot at 5-1. Carnell Tate, Jadarian Price, and Fernando Mendoza all at 6-1. Everybody else, starting with Deshaun's dribbling of the Niners. Deshaun's dribbling still kind of ticks down every week. Down to 11-1.
2: Well, yeah, every other day there's a new Niner that gets hurt, so he has to.
1: And he continues to play well in the preseason. God, Niners. Substation. Jordan Tyson going the other direction with his injury, 40-1. You have Jadarian Price. That's the one you hold here.
2: I have Price. I bet him at 9-1. I bet him pretty much at open. I guess he'd probably still be the guy I'd go with here, Gil. This is tough, though. I'm interested to see how it plays out. You and I have obviously talked about this a lot since the draft. I'm not interested in going with Jeremiah Love at 5-1, running back on a really bad team. There's a lot of different ways I think that can go south. Carnell Tate, absolutely could maybe be live if you're a big believer in the Titans. I'm just not quite there yet on Cam Ward and this team. And then Mendoza, like, you and I keep saying it, right? I'm not saying don't bet Fernando Mendoza. What I'm saying is there's no reason to bet Fernando Mendoza now. I think there's a chance that he is live in this race, absolutely, as being kind of the quarterback here in this conversation, but there's no rush to make the

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8: 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I think the talent is so good on this roster.
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10: 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Guess what, Kelly? We get tweets. Beating the book. Oh, speaking of college football, by the way, you know, I was talking about Jay Cohen coming on Thursday.
11: Mm-hmm.
10: Dr. Bob will come on this year, but he will only do pro football with us because he's not doing college football anymore. So who are we having on for college football this year? We're doing the old right angle sports
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11: Thursdays or Fridays? Have we settled that?
10: It's so funny you say that because I was thinking the whole time Fridays because that's when Bob used to do it. But then I'm like, is that the right day to do it? We got to
11: leave it up to them.
10: Yeah, leave it up to them.
11: That's the whole
10: put it in your bet slip and then they say go or cancel. The whole thing that Fezzik loves doing.
11: Yeah.
10: Go or cancel.
11: Do you think, does Fez remember that was from them?
10: Yes. He just enjoys it so much, like he's a 7-year-old kid.
11: No, I know, yeah. But he's been enjoying it so much. Recently, I've been thinking, I think he's forgotten.
10: Let me put it this way: if anybody were to forget and then decide that it was their own, he's your guy.
11: This is what I'm saying.
10: Yeah.
11: Hey, Florida State plays football this weekend, baby. Let's go. Man. What do we got? 31-point favorites over New Mexico State. I'm learning this for the first time.
10: And Tim Murray and Matt Eumanns were.

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2: 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For more wagering tips, visit VSiN.com.
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8: That's awesome.
2: Yeah.
8: Good on them. We will have Tim and Matt out there on Wednesday, I believe I saw in Bill's email this morning.
2: I believe that is correct. Yes.
8: Yeah. So Wednesday night, live from Hawaii. A tradition, unlike any other.
2: That's
8: here.
2: I was going to say, tradition, unlike any other. Wes Reynolds joins us now, kind enough to join us for a second segment, courtesy of the Progressive Guest Line. Again, Wes Reynolds won. Yeah, the number one at the end of Wes Reynolds. Wes, I went to break by saying you have a soccer pick, the rare Wes Reynolds soccer play. What do you have today?
9: I do, but you were mentioning Rainbow Authentics. I hope that they sell like the old Kelly Green Hawaii jerseys. Oh, that was my favorite Hawaii look. The Hawaii Rainbows, as they were known when we were young lads, mm-hmm. where they had the white helmets and the white pants, Kelly Green jerseys. So that retro apparel, that'd be a good place to go get it. But going to the pitch over there at Craven Cottage in England, we have Chelsea and Fulham to wrap up EPL fixture week one. And I'm going to go with Chelsea on the three-way line. Very small favorite, somewhere minus 105 to minus 110-ish is what I've seen out there in the market. Xabi Alonso, the legendary player, takes over as manager for Chelsea. So Fulham was like kind of a upper level mid-table team.

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3: 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He was 18-1. 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
7: See, the Spanish speaking folks out there.
6: It's Gil Alexander, Kelly Bidlin, numbers game. For those of you who speak the King's English. By the way, of course, Wes wasn't referring to every Texans receiver. Nico Collins is okay. He was mainly referring to Jaden Higgins.
8: Yeah.
6: Season ending injury, which came down last week.
8: That was another one where they're like, Nico, they had to like, I don't think they wanted to hold him out of that game. They kind of had to because of the struggling health of their wide receiver room.
6: Which we just talked about with Jadarian Price with the Seahawks and the running back room. I love the room.
8: The
6: stuff.
8: Rooms.
6: Before we get to basketball, do you want to look at some more of these NFL awards real quick?
8: For sure. Oh, yeah, I do. I also want to bring up the most shocking sports result from the weekend that we haven't talked about yet.
6: Oh.
8: You know where I'm going with this?
6: I do not.
8: Okay, we were on a text message at the end of last week where, like Will Hill's Rutgers Big Ten conference tournament call, I got talked into a bet in roughly 17 seconds. Do you know what I'm talking about yet?
6: I do not.
8: Paul Carr texted over his plays, and I know he went over this on Friday. I didn't get to hear him talk about this.
6: Yeah.
8: But one of his plays, I was like, you're telling me there's a team that is so bad that I'm going to bet them at plus 120 to finish DFL dead last for the whole season? Whole city goes out and beats Man United 2-0 on Saturday.
6: 2-0.
8: Crazy.
6: He did hit his other two plays, I believe.
8: I'm sure he did. I was dying laughing Saturday afternoon. Brutal. I'm like, I've never heard of this team. I've never heard of this city, any players on it.
6: Tidy 2-0 win.
8: Yeah. Welcome to the Premier League, whole city.
6: Tony Farmer do anything this weekend I should know about?
8: No, nothing too crazy.
6: Defensive player of the year. Miles Garrett, this is the usual suspects category. Miles, there's

0: season.
1: We saw how they played in 25. Really solid all season. They lost twice to Indiana. When you look at my advanced stats there, they were the only team in the country, top five offense and top five defense in my opponent adjusted numbers. Number five in game grader. So they had a good metrics background. And then when you look forward to 2026, a lot of that young roster is now back as veteran players. They're in the top 15 in my unit rankings in every position group. Really started the process too was Dante Moore deciding to return. I mean, he could have gone first round. He's now back as an experienced starter. It's an embarrassment of riches. They're the only team in the country with three straight top five high school recruiting classes, but then added on with two top five transfer classes. So it is just five stars galore. Love the defensive line. Love the secondary. The receivers are healthy. So I really like this team. I don't see any weaknesses.
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12: 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Gil Alexander, Kelly Bidlin back in his rightful position this week.
13: Yeah.
12: Chillin'.
13: Distracted by, I believe that was director Darnell Glenn dancing in the back. That's quite a dance.
12: Is he dancing?
13: Yeah, he's dancing.
12: I didn't bring him his Fiji water today, so he's a little...
13: Oh, great.
12: No.
13: How's he supposed to concentrate?
12: I don't know.
13: How's anybody supposed to work around here without you bringing Fiji water?
12: I literally carry the man's water. Three Jacques, H3131. Gil, where will Fezzik get his college plays if Dr. Bob is only capping the NFL? Hey, wait a minute. Shrek, not sure there's been enough coverage of the Woodland top on hole number 9. WTF was that? He was surging with a real chance to chase down Clark. Any thoughts from Wes? What a choke job that was. Sorry, I missed that when Wes was on. You see that Woodland top in the ball?
13: Yeah,
12: nine,
13: Gary.
12: Ninth?
13: Gary, I mean, it's Gary Woodland. You know, there's not many people who love Gary Woodland more than me.
12: That's correct.
13: There are parts of his game that he struggles with. On occasion, some stuff can happen like that.
12: If Josh Allen fought Gary Woodland in a war, which side would you fight for?
13: Josh Allen.
12: Jesse Welch, sick. Right Angle Sports coming back to a numbers game. Let's go. Yes, they are. We don't know who, though, from Right Angle Sports.
13: Do you know Erling Haaland played in a soccer game this weekend and did not score a goal?
12: Really?
13: How crazy is that?
12: Scott Cupp, wife just had HFM disease, hand, foot, and mouth disease. She said it was the worst pain ever. Still has blisters 3 weeks later. Wow.
13: The funniest part of the Scotty comments
12: hope
13: to me.
12: Hope your wife feels better, man.
13: Yes, yeah, seriously. The funniest part of the Scotty comments where he's detailing this, right? I should have withdrew probably and just concentrated on the tour championship. I was stubborn. Yeah, he kind of goes into like, Scotty, who is so critical of himself, right? He cut like halfway through. He's like, you know, but then I started playing like, okay. And I kind of got in a groove. So I just finished it out. All right.
12: Here's a great question from James Sott. We could do an hour on this. Do we have a number on Watson for comeback player of the year? Asking for a friend and for Adam Burke. Okay. This is a great question.
13: Yeah, we answered this 2 years ago, right?
12: Yes. We answered it 2 years ago. What number would you require to make that wager?
13: In all seriousness?
12: Yes.
13: 1,500 to 1.
12: Something like that. He's 40 to 1, by the way. That's not long enough.
13: No.
12: Because for him to win comeback player of the year, two things must happen. One, he's got to be unbelievable on the field. That's the first massive hurdle. The second hurdle, which is as high, is then you've got to get and you've got to get 50 NFL voters collectively to decide that they're okay giving him this award.
13: Right.
12: Yeah, good luck.
13: I would rather bet Joe Alt at 100 to 1
12: than Deshaun at 40 to 1.
13: I would rather bet J.K. Dobbins at 100 to 1. I'd rather bet Brandon Ayuk, and I don't really know if he's playing football.
12: I don't believe
13: where what he's really coming back from. I just don't think there's it's the last part of what you said. The idea that voters are going to sit down and decide to award that person anything,
12: because you know what they have to deal with also just as human beings. If let's say he ends up, let's say all of that happened.
13: Yeah.
12: Let's say he had a great season. He ends up winning comeback player of the year, and then people are with their pitchforks out, right? And their torches or whatever the expression
13: is. Has that happened with any voters this offseason at all?
12: They're going to be like, who voted for this guy?
13: Exactly.
12: And you're going to get...
13: It is.
12: Told on.
13: Mm-hmm.
12: And then you're going to have to live with that.
13: Yeah.
12: So, yeah, it's not happening.
13: Yeah, I mean, it would have to be everything you just laid out.
12: Yeah.
13: And whoever's second isn't even close.
12: Right.
13: Because if there's anybody close, you're going to be like, I'm just going to go with that other person.
12: 40 to 1 is an awful number.
13: Yeah.
12: What's really more likely, that he plays, that he's still starting in game 4 or that? That he's benched, I should say, for game 4 or that. And I would say he's benched for game 4.
13: Yeah.
12: Yeah. And one more from...
13: It's also more likely, though, that he plays every game of the season than wins that award.
12: Yes. Right. One more from Torch, either one to put this ad on your panties. He said, I'm in on the Benito bet. He said, check Kalshi if you got it. 18 to 1 available. I like it.
13: Yeah, that's pretty good.
12: What about the Kawhi trade? Let's close that open-ended comment. What do you think the Kawhi deal is?
13: I mean, I would assume it's all happening here at some point, but oh boy, does the NBA have a lot to work out. Really, really has not been a good look a couple weeks for the NBA, or couple months or a year now. I mean, look, I'm very interested in how that Toronto team stacks up, though, in the Eastern Conference. It's just, I think it's, we've talked a lot about this with different NFL teams. How do you bet a team like Toronto in that conference with a player like Kawhi Leonard? And I guess I would compare it, this is going to be a little wonky of a comparison, but like Cincinnati Bengals. I don't really care about going over their win total. I don't really care about betting over win total with the Toronto Raptors. If they're going to play well and everything's going to click and these guys are actually going to stay healthy, then I think this is a true contender, and I'm looking more at them in the Eastern Conference market like a 10-1. I would say the same thing about Cincinnati. I'm not really interested in betting over win total on the Cincinnati Bengals. If everybody stays healthy, I think they're a team. Your better bet is on a high-end outcome of them winning the AFC or getting the AFC 1 seed, something like that.
12: August 24th. Is today. Do you believe this is the correct pecking order in the Eastern Conference? Defending champion Knicks 1, Jaylen Brown, LeBron James, Maxi Embiid, Sixers 2nd, Jason Tatum, Celtics 3rd, Cade Cunningham, Pistons 4, Donovan Mitchell, Cavs 5, Giannis Heat 6, Kawhi ? Raptors 7, Tyrese Haliburton return to Pacers 8.
13: To win the Eastern Conference If we're talking about most

0: Just give me regular season standings.
1: Yeah, regular season standings.
0: Yeah.
1: This is a pretty good order.
0: I think so, too.
1: You know how I feel. Like, I bet under win total on the Detroit Pistons. I think there is going to be some regression from that team this year. I don't think they added enough in the offseason. And I think with the other teams getting better, it's going to be very hard to ask them to be the one seed. I think the Cavs, once again, will have a very good regular season team.
0: Yeah.
1: Do I believe in them in the playoffs? No. And I think it's a little bit oppo when we talk about the Miami Heat and the Toronto Raptors. I could see them struggling a little bit during the regular season and being much, much greater contenders once they get into the playoffs.
0: The other thing, when I look at these Eastern Conference things, I look at the Hornets. I'm like, what did you guys do?
1: What did you do?
0: What did you do?
1: I mean, there's also a chance. I'm glad you brought up our favorite division in all of sports this show.
0: The Southeast Division.
1: Southeast Division of the NBA. I mean, look, there's also a chance, though, the Hornets, you're laughing about, like, they're probably still a little mispriced. Like, it's LaMelo Ball out. Like, that's, I think that team is still under another year of Charles Lee, a team that's going to get a little bit better. Maybe not in the win-loss columns because LaMelo being gone, but overall, those young guys continuing to grow. And then the other one I brought up, you might remember me bringing this up during the playoffs, that it was a team I was interested in betting over their win total, but then so much happened in this conference, I'm kind of out on them. But a year ago, everybody was sitting here talking up the Orlando Magic and how good they were going to be. I mean, they were like the third shortest odds in the Eastern Conference, I think, heading into the season. Now they're all the way at 28-1 with not huge, huge, huge changes on their roster. I think you could make a case over their win total. I bet Bulls over their win total. Forgot about that. That is one that was pretty low. I thought it was way too low. I like the team they've assembled there.
0: James Fessler. Let's talk about something that's actually present day. He says, yes, the AL West is terrible, but if the Rangers sweep the White Sox this week, Texas goes from the last wild card to just a half game out of the number two seed. Pete Rozelle would love this race. Yeah, Pete Rozelle's dream of parity realized in the horrific American League and certainly the even more horrific American League West. But as far as like the wild card races right now, can we just pop up the wild card standings? Because a lot of people have make-miss playoff bets. And the American League specifically, this is the wild card race, because right now the Yankees are three games behind the Rays in the East. I mean, that tightened up for sure. Red Sox comfortably as the number one wild card. Now you have, like, if the playoffs were to start today, which, again, they don't, but the Guardians and Rangers would be your 2 and 3 wild cards at 65 and 66. The Rangers would lose the tiebreaker to the Astros just today, again, if the playoffs were to start today. And then there's these other teams, and it's the other teams that I want to focus on because
1: they're tied for third, right? Yankees, the first wild card, right?
0: Oh, I'm sorry, tied for third. Pardon me, Guardians, Rangers. That's right. But the other three teams are like they're so close to being in, and I'm not sure. Like, I think there are times when people say, okay, the Blue Jays, right? Blue Jays who lost the World Series in Game 7 last year. They're 64 and 68, yet they're only a game and a half out of the third wild card. And then you have the Twins and the Orioles. The Orioles, we've had a lot of people throughout the course of the year, even before the season starts, say, hey, look, I think the Orioles, the Orioles are 63 and 68, and they're only two games out of a wild card position. The other team that's, to me, though, most hilarious is the Twins, because I don't remember anybody coming on at any point and saying the Twins are a playoff team, and yet they, too, are only two games out of a wild card position at the horrific 63 and 68 mark. By the way, the Tigers not even pictured anymore, and the Tigers have a third best run differential in the American League.
1: So, Gil, you're telling me my bets before the season on Orioles to win the AL East and Orioles over their win total were the incorrect bets,
0: correct.
1: I should have looked at to make the playoffs, if anything.
0: That's how at least that's how the cookie is crumbling, to answer your question.
1: Oh, man.
0: But again, that last note that I just said. The third best run differential in the American League belongs to the 61-69 Detroit Tigers. That's how unbelievable this is. Yankees and Red Sox by far the best run differentials.
1: Anybody
0: and
1: got
0: neither
1: that?
0: Of them is winning a division. The three division winners, leaders, I should say, at this moment in the American League, plus 44, that's the Rays, plus 43, the White Sox, and minus 44, the Astros. Bizarro. Just absolutely bizarro. And I still think the Yankees and Red Sox, when push comes to shove, they're the teams that are the most or the best built for the playoffs come October. Coming back, Adam Burke on a number.

0: the playoffs, I'd rather have a healthy Bengals unit, assuming everybody's healthy, right? All these teams. I'd rather have a Bengals team with the high upside of that offense than one of the defenses.
1: Okay. I hear what you're saying. The other interesting thing about this, though, is if you look for, historically in the AFC, then who of these guys has done, who of these teams, and therefore the quarterbacks by proxy, have in fact gotten to the promised land of the Super Bowl. Forget about winning the Super Bowl, but have gotten there. And because Patrick Mahomes and the Chiefs have had such a dynastic AFC run, there's only three answers to this question, right? Mahomes, Drake May last year, and Joe Burrow when he got there. Am I correct? Nobody else in this entire conference has ever gotten to a Super Bowl besides those three names. That's it. That's the list. Josh Allen hadn't. Lamar Jackson hasn't for all their MVPs.
2: Yep.
1: Right? Justin Herbert, your boy, hasn't. CJ Stroud hasn't. Bo Nix hasn't. Trevor Lawrence hasn't. You get that. Well, I guess Aaron Rodgers has, but that was in the NFC. He's always.
0: Right. Good point. Rodgers has gotten there.
1: That'd be the one exception. Yeah.
0: Worth bringing up.
1: He's going to be 43 in December. So anyway, so you can't. That's the other thing. That's the counter. It's not really a counter to your counter, because I understand what you're saying. But it's not like you can say, well, Bo Nix and CJ Stroud have never gotten there, as if the implication is, yeah, but all these other guys have. No, it's a very short list. Mm-hmm. It's Patrick Mahomes' domination, followed by Burrow and 1 year of Drake May. And again, shout out Drake May. The fact that they got to the Super Bowl last year.
0: Yeah, absolutely.
1: Is just insane.
0: And you know what?
1: Just
0: like,
1: insane.
0: Like, I have a Bills to win the division bet. That in no way is me really doubting how good this Patriots team can be this year. I think, look, the schedule's tougher. We've all talked about that. It's going to be tougher. I love the addition to A.J. Brown, though. I think Drake May has got something there, man. I think this Patriots team could be right in the mix. But we brought this up a couple times this summer. Who doesn't make the playoffs on this list? Because you've got Ravens, Bills, Patriots, Chiefs, Chargers, Texans, Bengals, Broncos. That right there is eight teams that I think a lot of people would assume. I mean, you stretch out of the Jags, it's nine teams.
1: I think it's easy.
0: Two of those teams aren't making.
1: For me, it's easy to logically say a team like the Patriots because of the schedule shift.
0: Mm-hmm.
1: Takes nothing away from what they did last year, but that would be like they're playing a different set of games this year. And that wasn't just the easiest schedule last year. That was a historically easy schedule. But here, I'll put it this way. Who's got the most pressure of all the quarterbacks in the AFC? Who's got the most pressure on them this year?
0: Josh Allen, Lamar Jackson.
1: Still, because they've never gotten there?
0: I think so. And deservedly so. And I think both of them would answer it that way, too.
1: I think
0: that
1: you're
0: it
1: right.
0: Should be that way.
1: If that weren't the case, I would probably say Stroud after what we saw of him late last year. And Bo Nix, we never got a chance to see him in the AFC Championship, right?
0: Justin Herbert. Everybody's going to keep telling me he's one of the best quarterbacks ever.
1: Man, the man hates Justin Herbert. We'll recap the bets next on A Numbers Game at Visa, the Sports Betting Network.
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1: Back on a numbers game, live from Circa Resort Casino, downtown Las Vegas, Gil Alexander, Kelly Midland.
0: Yo.
1: In the hizzy. Listener Lance, I coach my son's JFL team. Not sure what that stands for. He said we had a hand, foot, and mouth disease go through the whole program, affected some players more than others. It gave some of the boys, quote, temporary arthritis in their knees and ankles.
0: Damn.
1: I don't think he meant the quote there. I hadn't really heard of it, and now it seems to be everywhere.
0: Ooh. Junior Football League? That's where I'm going to go with JFL.
1: I'm going to go with that, too. Scrabble Star. Uh-oh. Did we do something wrong English-wise?
0: What'd we screw up?
1: No, he said he's okay. I said, Gil, I did play Reuben Bain Jr. for Defensive Rookie of the Year simply for psychological reasons, hoping he's playing for blood after sliding in the first round because of his quote-unquote short arms. Something to prove, maybe?
0: That's right.
1: I like it.
0: Something to prove. Something to overcome, those short arms.
1: Short arms syndrome.
0: Yeah, but still can't. What is it? Him and Will Campbell? That's my ideal matchup.
1: Will Campbell.
0: Right? Bucks and Patriots. T-Rex battle. That's what we make these guys out to be. It's like, come on. Their arms aren't that small.
1: A crocodile fighting a T-Rex.
0: That's right. There you go.
1: Or alligator, whatever it is. I can't remember.
0: They both got short arms.
1: Here we go with the best bets again today. I have two tennis plays, both on the ladies' side, both in Monterrey, Mexico. Renata Sarasua, plus 250 versus Clara Towson, is the big dog play. These are all obviously in the Western Hemisphere, so these haven't happened yet. They'll happen tonight or this afternoon. Diane Paris, plus 135 versus Donna Vekic is the other one. Again, these are all based on hard court numbers, and those prices should not be what they are. So Sarasua and Paris are the plays in tennis. You have anything today, by the way?
0: I've got nothing. You know, preseason.
1: Oh, by the way, before we go, Iga to win the U.S. Open 7-1, Carlitos to win the U.S. Open plus 175, and I said, put this on one more time. Tiger's most wins in August, 60-1. Guess what? That's not winning. Turned out to be in the end, maybe the worst play at the end of all of our monthlies this year. Because no other team has finished worse than four wins below the leader. This one might.
0: Well, it's a pretty good season overall.
1: We did okay in July.
0: But like I don't know if I knew that off the top of my head with every other month.
1: What?
0: No other month? Oh, your bet finished more than four wins
1: even,
0: off?
1: Even the ones that had no shot.

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4: Nick Whalen, Jeff Erickson back with you. It's the Monday edition of Prop Points here on VSiN. We were just talking about the news out of Cleveland this morning. Deshaun Watson, for some reason, officially named the Browns starting quarterback to begin the year. Every year, Jeff, we get a couple of these like ultra sad quarterback battles. This one might take the cake. But as we talked about in the last segment, Browns do open up on the road. So maybe a little bit of an opportunity for Watson to try to settle in away from home, away from, you know, what is going to be a difficult PR situation. But you have to think at some point we do see Shedeur Sanders. You know, I thought there was an interesting note that Ben Fox from Yahoo Sports tweeted out earlier this morning. He said odds makers have Deshaun Watson worth 1.7 more points against the spread than Shedeur Sanders, which I guess makes sense. You know, I think when you think about it, there, to me, there's not a lot of upside with Deshaun Watson. Maybe there's less downside. You know, I think when you think of some of the lows for Shedeur Sanders last year, some of the turnover worthy plays, maybe you're not getting quite as many of those with Watson. I guess there's still an experience advantage, even if so much of that experience feels like it was, you know, in a different world with the Houston Texans. But
5: right,
4: you know, when you look at this, whether it's week one, Cleveland at Jacksonville with the Jags now up to 7.5-point favorites, or if you're in the fantasy football world, you know, does the idea of starting Deshaun Watson over Shedeur Sanders, does that change anything for you as far as maybe the rest of the skill players in this Browns offense?
5: I don't think it does. And I have been investing in the other skill players in the Browns offense. Is the funny thing is, as down as I am on the quarterbacks, I really like Casey Concepcion. I really like Harold Fannin. Just bought Fannin in an auction yesterday. I got my exposure to Quinshon Judkins in drafts. Even late Denzel Boston shares are fine too. I like these players. So if one of these quarterbacks can be at least, you know, have cromulent, as I like to say, you know, have a modicum of success, I think there could be some production to be had here. You know, I would think that maybe Watson gives him a better chance to throw any sort of deep ball. You know, that's one thing I think that might be a better case. I could be wrong about that, but it's interesting. Casey Concepcion had such a good first preseason game against the Bears. He's 20-1 for offensive rookie player of the year. Offensive rookie of the year. So, you know, he's one of the guys that was buzzy this past weekend at the draft. We saw him go in the top 100 players frequently, Concepcion did. So, yeah, I mean, I wonder how this plays out. I mean, either way, I don't think the Browns win total moves that much. I don't know if it does for you, but I think it's pretty static at 5.5 for me.
4: This certainly makes me feel a lot more comfortable as a Jags fan for that week one game. Either way, you're going to feel okay about it. But, you know, basically the return of Deshaun Watson after this long layoff on the road in Jacksonville, I think there's a reason that number is

0: what exactly happened. He was held out of the preseason game over the weekend and looked like he was getting attention on his right leg, his ankle, his foot areas. So Travion Henderson done for practice today. No early word as far as how severe that injury may or may not be. And then an interesting note out of Carolina as well, Jeff, and maybe this isn't surprising. I think this falls in line with how the Panthers have messaged this backfield throughout the offseason, but Chuba Hubbard still working his way back from a hamstring injury. That's some encouraging comments from Dave Canales. I think Panthers still hoping or potentially expecting Chuba Hubbard to be ready for week one. And Canales saying, if that is indeed the case, this will be a running back by committee to start the year. Now, if you've been following this whatsoever from a fantasy perspective, we have seen the ADP of Chuba Hubbard moving in a sharply different direction, from the ADP of Jonathan Brooks. I mean, we are to the point, Jeff, where at least most drafts that I've been in lately, people are taking Jonathan Brooks as though this is going to be his backfield.
1: There, he's going at least 20 picks earlier than Chuba Hubbard, maybe even more. That gap has probably even widened over time there. So I'm very happy to have some cheaper Brooks shares from earlier in the season. Probably it's harder to price it, you know, to get the right price upside wise for Brooks, unless he's like a workhorse back. And I just don't see that happening. I see Hubbard having a role in this offense. I think, you know, Rico Dowdle had two amazing games last year. And granted, they were in a couple of the easier setups, including, I think, a game against Miami before they had gotten a little more stout, and then against Dallas. And then after that, it went back to a timeshare. He, you know, when Hubbard was healthy enough to play, Hubbard has a role in this offense. The Carolina Panthers love Chuba Hubbard. They gave him that contract. I know there's been coach speak all over the place here. If you're a coach speak aficionado, Dave Canales has been providing tons of bulletin board material, and it's been conflicting a little bit too. I think Brooks could end up starting, but I think Hubbard will have a role all the way through.
0: I'm with you. And I think there's still kind of a proven element for Jonathan Brooks, right? I think the injuries have limited him so much to begin his career that, you know, even if he is the more talented option, if he's the higher upside option in that backfield, I don't think they're just cutting him loose for, you know, 25 touches a game right away. Maybe we get there later in the season. Certainly that is how those drafting Jonathan Brooks, you know, would be approaching this right now. But if we got to take Dave Canales at his word, looking like a potential committee in that backfield in Carolina. We're going to take a break, but when we come back, we're heading out to the Progressive guest line. John McKechnie from RotoWire.com going to share some of his favorite NFL futures with us. Stick around. You're watching Prop Points here on
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0: So if you're all in on Ja'Marr Chase, John, and I'm with you, I think, you know, especially if Cincinnati could stay relatively healthy, I think we could see one of those all-time years from Chase. Where do you see the Bengals fitting in right now in the AFC North? I mean, this is your territory as a Baltimore Ravens fan. So, you know, when you start to look at the odds to win that division, are you sticking with the Ravens? Do you think this could be a year where it does come together for Cincinnati? Would you dare consider the Pittsburgh Steelers, who I will remind you somehow won this division a year ago?
1: I tried to block that part out personally. And I noticed you didn't mention the Browns, curious. But the Bengals, they're favored right now in 15 of their games coming up this season. So that's pretty significant backing there from the odds makers. Joe Burrow, I think, is only like third or fourth on the MVP odds board. So I think it is the Bengals division to lose in this. I think it's going to be close. And Jeff, I promise I'm not trying to be a mush here, but the Ravens have some question marks that I don't think are being discussed quite enough. I think the offensive line is in big trouble. I think that you also have, you know, receiving core that has a lot of question marks. You have a totally new offense coming in. We don't know if that's going to take some time to gel. Defense was abysmal last year in Baltimore too. People don't really talk about that quite enough. Again, people talked mostly about Cincinnati in that sense. So really, I think this is one of those years where if Burrow plays every game or is healthy all the way until week 18, maybe sitting out for that game with the playoff spot locked up, I feel like this is a really good spot to take the Bengals, especially if the Ravens are you know, number one on the odds board and then in the North.
0: Got about 30 seconds left, John. A very simple question. Should we be fully buying the hype on Jacoby Lane out of Ravens camp?
1: It's dizzying to me because the Ravens, really other than Zay Flowers, have never drafted a good receiver. Basically, Torrey Smith is the best receiver ever drafted by the Ravens, but he seems like he's different. He seems like he has it figured out. He's been a really quick study. He knows what he's doing out there. Nice big target, great ball skills from him. I am buying him. I'm buying the rise in fantasy, no question.
0: John McKechnie, everybody, check him out over at rotowire.com. Can read all of his articles, all of his work in the best ball space for us. And he'll be, of course, a frequent guest for us here on VSiN, here on SiriusXM Fantasy Sports Radio throughout the NFL season. Give a follow at Johns_tailgate. We're going to switch things over to Major League Baseball when we come back. Get some plays on the card. You're watching Prop Points here on VSiN.
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3: I think they did what they had to compete with LIV, but now that LIV is going away, I think moving towards a different format, guys, what this is going to do is no more of these no-cut events. It's going to be 120-player fields as opposed to these like 72. There's going to be cuts in all of these. There's going to be more tournaments with bigger prize pools attached. Yeah, you might not get everybody every single week, Wes, but you will get more players kind of dipping in and dipping out, and so we won't have these tournaments where you and I and Kelly come on here and go, well, nobody's playing this tournament. There'll be more incentive for some of these guys to play some of these tournaments they haven't in years past. Hats off for the tour for not sitting on the fact that LIV's going away and just going, oh, okay, well, we got rid of those guys, good on us. From what I'm seeing, it does seem like it's good changes in my opinion.
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5: Nick Whalen, Jeff Erickson back with you. It's Prop Points here on the sports betting network, taking you up to the top of the hour. Money Moves, of course, coming your way next here on VSiN. We'll finish out the show, Jeff, as we often do, getting some plays on the Monday Major League Baseball card, and we'll dive right into it with the Red Sox heading down to Florida to take on the Marlins, Ranger Suarez, Sandy Alcantara on the hill, and you're starting us off with a money line play.
6: I am. Red Sox been playing good ball, obviously, for a while. Not as strong on the road as they have been at home recently. Over the course of the season, they have a better road record than home record, but for the most part, they've done their damage in this stretch run, just winning like crazy at home. They hop on the road to Miami. Ranger Suarez on the mound, and he hasn't pitched all that well in his last four starts. 5.50 ERA, 1.33 WHIP. Had one really good road start against the Jays, but I think that was more of a Jays thing than a Ranger Suarez thing. And meanwhile, Sandy Alcantara pitching very well lately. 1.09 ERA, 0.94 WHIP, and his last five. I'm going to take the Marlins on the money line, get some plus money here. Plus 115 over at DraftKings was the best price I saw. And I'm also going to do fade Ranger Suarez under 17.5 outs recorded, minus 115 over at DraftKings.
5: A bit of a lopsided affair, at least on paper, between the Rays and the Tigers. Games in Detroit, we got the Rays as minus 149 favorites on the money line. Drew Rasmussen, Framber Valdez going at it. Tigers have lost five in a row. They've lost eight of their last nine, got swept by the Royals over the weekend, and yet, Jeff, are 3.5 games out in what just continues to be a comically disastrous AL wildcard race. Well, we'll have a little bit more on that later on, but how are you breaking down this Rays-Tigers game?
6: Yeah, this makes me want to rethink the playoff system. It's been so bad. The Guardians are your third wild card at 65 and 66. There's no good teams here. It's really bad. Framber Valdez, just going to shake my head, wave my hands, not going to touch him, not going to talk about him, other than say I'm not going to talk about him. Let's pay attention more to Drew Rasmussen, really good pitcher. He's won six in a row. Tigers aren't a big strikeout team, 19.2% K percentage over the last 30. Rasmussen, his Ks are a little bit all over the map, but he has some 10 and 8 strikeout games in there. You can find 4.5 and 5.5 in terms of his strikeout prop for today. I'll take the lower prop instead of the better price on this one here. Minus 137 over at DraftKings.
5: Talk Rockies Nats in just a moment. Another game with a lopsided money line price. But first, college football is back and the NFL season is just around the corner. 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

0: a wild card race. Mariners plus 180 right now to make the postseason. That is despite them currently being behind the Guardians, the Twins, the Orioles, and the Blue Jays. Mariners have the easiest remaining schedule in Major League Baseball. Still 7 against the A's, 7 games against the Angels, and a 3-game set remaining against the Colorado Rockies.
1: Yeah, it's funny. I went on with Dustin Sweetelson on Cashing Out last Monday night, and I gave out Mariners to make the playoffs still. And I think I was even getting a little bit of a better price then. And they subsequently got beat 22-0 the next day. So, yet I still think that it's not a bad chance for them to make the playoffs because everybody is just so awful in the American League right now. On this game, Zach Wheeler hasn't gone longer than 5 1/3 in his last 5 starts. One of those was a weather shortage. The Phillies have won 9 in a row. They've narrowed the NL East gap to 3 games. Mariners got blown out again yesterday, 19-2. Two crazy blowout games in 1 week. I still think this is going to be a scoring game. It's a very low total at 6.5. I'm going to take the over at -115 over at Circa.
0: Let's get you our best bets of the night. Jeff, I know you have a couple plays you want to highlight in Major League Baseball. And if you want to add anything for your Cincinnati Reds who are out west taking on the Giants, please, the floor is yours.
1: All right. Quickly, keeping it simple, Reds Giants, it's going to be an SGP. Reds money line and Chase Burns over 6.5 strikeouts. Giants have lost 4 in a row. They're 52-78. They're a really no good, awful, bad team, but it's a bad money line price. So we'll just tie it to his strikeouts, +164 at DK. Twins A's over 10.5. We talked about that. And Cade Cavalli over on his strikeouts at 6.5, +105 at Hard Rock.
0: 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Jeff, I've been thinking about what I want to do with Browns-Jags week one. We mentioned that number up to 7.5 now in favor of Jacksonville. I'm not sure I want to jump on that quite yet, but in light of Deshaun Watson being the starter for this game, give me the under 16.5 on that Browns team total early week one play on the road in Jacksonville at -130 right now over at DraftKings. Money Moves coming your way next here on VSiN. Stormy Bonatoni, Jonathan Von Tobel taking it from here. Keep it locked. You're watching the Sports Betting Network.
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7: The first game is that Friday night game at Wake Forest in September. That could be a tricky type game. Now look, Miami is way better than Wake Forest, but we've seen Wake play up to the level of our competition many times. The other potential tricky spot would be the week prior going to South Bend at Chapel Hill against North Carolina. You got Bill Belichick and that staff in a big type game. Look, no one's won more big games, certainly at the NFL level, than Bill Belichick. So would it be surprised if they kind of draw something up and Miami's maybe caught a little bit looking ahead? Potentially. So those would be the 2 games that I would worry about.
8: Hot, hot,
6: Miami's 11-1 to win the college football national championship. 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
9: 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Good teams win, so if they're coming off a loss, odds would tell you they're likely to swing in the other direction. For more information, head to VSiN.com.
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5: We're only 15 minutes into the show today, and I'm pretty sure I've already said how excited I am for college football about 10 times over or under. Like, this is the time. I'm ready.
6: I mean, you are ready, but there's a CFP Eliminator game in our very city this weekend, and it's like pulling teeth with you to get you out there.
5: Okay, JVT wants me to go to the Memphis UNLV game really bad, but I just want to watch it from home. Sorry that I want commentary, and when I'm going to be traveling every single week for college football moving forward, would like to just sit on my butt and watch it all day. Is that okay with you?
6: Let's ask somebody who maybe knows. Aaron Murray is with us, former Georgia quarterback, analyst as well for ESPN. Aaron, if you had the opportunity to go watch two teams that might be duking it out late in the season for a CFP spot, if you could see it live, would you go and watch that? Of course, we're referencing Memphis and UNLV this Saturday night.
7: Oh, 100%, man. Let's go see some little Dan Mullen action. UNLV, great year ago. Still a little surprised my guy Dan didn't get an opportunity with all the openings in the SEC this past offseason. So, yeah, I mean, listen, we've been waiting months and months and months for football to be back, games that mean something. So, if I had an opportunity, heck, if I had an opportunity, someone wants to fly me out to Ireland to go watch that game out there, I'll jump on board and go watch some college football.
5: You know, something tells me Dublin might be a little bit more fun than being out here for that game. Just saying. No?
6: No.
7: Okay. Yeah, football. Football is football. And listen, we woke up this morning. And I know it probably, I haven't been outside much today. I've been just actually starting to prepare for my first game on week one, the Florida Gators. So I've been just taking some notes. So, but I did walk the dog this morning, and it was a nice, like, mid-60s. And finally, maybe teasing me a little bit that college football and football season is here with the weather. So hopefully we continue to trend in that direction. But, yeah, I mean, listen, it's football. And to your point, two teams that, have opportunities to possibly a playoff team when it's all said and done from the group of five ranking. So got to take a chance to go see what they look like.
5: Aaron Murray, ESPN college football analyst, former Georgia QB, all-time SEC passing leader, joining us here on the Progressive Guest Line. Congrats to you, by the way, new analyst as well, on the SEC Saturday night primetime package for SEC Network. You mentioned that first game that you're going to have at Florida, the first game of the John Sumrall era out there in Gainesville in the swamp. Should be a raucous environment for sure. What do you think about that hire for Florida and what they could potentially go on to do this season?
7: Yeah, I love the hire. You had the opportunity actually to cover Tulane last year when they hosted Duke. And for those who remember, Darian Bensa was the quarterback for Tulane. The previous season, he goes to Duke. So a lot of energy and excitement about Tulane and Bensa back and, you know, all that. And, so I got to sit down with him and his coaching staff, you know, obviously on Friday when we got there to New Orleans. And, you know, got to know him a little bit and just walked away. I was like, man, this guy is an absolute stud. He's going to get a lot of opportunities to move on to a Power Four school eventually, and obviously led Tulane to a tremendous season a year ago. And, you know, now has a job. And, you know, I know there's some hesitations of, you know, do we want to go and get another group of five coach? I'm speaking of Florida here after, you know, what happened with Billy Napier. But I tell you what, man, this guy is organized. He's got a lot of energy, obviously shown that, you know, he can coach at a high level. I mean, go back to even what he did at Troy. You know, taking a team that I think a few seasons in a row of losing to 24-3 in 2 years. So the guy knows how to coach. The guy knows how to win. And I love his offensive coordinator.

0: like a whole diatribe about, you know, Fernando Mendoza could be the starting quarterback week one. He's not going to be the starting quarterback week one. And so I think the market's finally kind of coming around to that potential and lengthening him out a little bit here. But, man, I wouldn't say no to Washington at all. Still sitting out there at 40-1. Because I'll put it this way. Jordan Tyson's at 40-1. Mike Washington's at 40-1.
1: Tyson should be longer.
0: Correct. That's what
1: I'm saying. How many weeks is he going to miss? We already know that.
0: Right. So the guy that's got a hamstring injury has the same probability as a guy who might be in line to potentially grab a starting gig because of an injury in front of him.
1: Yeah. Also, Dejan Stribling. And I did want to put this out there because I know a lot of people, myself included, thought that it was Dejan Stribling. So, just want to make sure we get that right. He's down to 11-1 now. Every single day, this number is getting shorter.
0: I'd still say, 11 is...
1: Still, as long as he's double digits, you're like, I'm still interested in it, given the state of that wide receiver room. Where Mike Evans, I guess, leaves practice again. They keep on saying that it's maintenance related.
0: Sure.
1: And that, okay, if you feel a little bit uncomfortable, why risk it? Just come out. But I'm not loving that already, obviously, here. Ricky Pearsall's done for the whole season already. Mm-hmm. We know that. So, fortunately, he did sign Debo to step in. But that's a room that there's plenty of opportunity, especially with the early connection that you've seen from he and Brock Purdy and just the way that he's even performed in preseason games. Again, I know you can't put much stock in what you've seen from the preseason games, but it seems like a pretty good situation that he's been put in at this point. George Kittle, by the way, we did get an update on him on Sunday as well, activated from the PUP list as he looks to return from that Achilles injury. All signs are pointing forward to him ideally being out there for the Australia game. Even though we haven't seen any Nick Bosa, a lot of the conversation around him and his tendonitis is that he'll be ready for week one as well. And as we get going here a little bit later on in the show, I do want to ask you about this Christian McCaffrey situation. Because if it was all planned the way that he said it was, why wasn't that communicated? So we'll get into that and more when we return. More Money Moves after this.
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0: who are paid to deliver what you say to the people who are fans of your team. It's really not that hard.
1: Like, all of that crisis conversation could have been averted.
0: Well, here's the thing. He's also
1: avoided.
0: Like, he's lying. Chris McCaffrey is lying. I will say that right now. That was not part of the plan. You were dealing with something. You got hurt. You were missing time. That's fine. But he is outright lying there. I will say it. Anyways, like, to say it was part of the plan, but then also blame the communication system that we have in place. Like, if that was the plan, there was no harm in revealing that plan, leads me to believe correct. It was not part of the plan.
1: And then there's the other layer, too, of the speculation about the contract after we saw Bijan Robinson and Jahmyr Gibbs get paid. So whichever way you want to take it, none of this media opinion, speculation, question mark, none of this would have happened if you would have laid out what the plan is. Because I think, given his injury history, everyone would understand that, right? Everyone would understand just, hey, he is our bell cow, every play, every guy back. If you want to slow roll the beginning of the season, the preseason, not to waste any of those touches, we all get it. Everyone would understand it. Makes
0: no
1: sense to me.
0: By the way, a little bit of breaking news before you read that. Not big, but Kayshon Booty getting traded to the Texans for safety Jalen Reed in 2028 seventh round pick.
1: We'll have tons of NFL discussion, obviously, coming up in hour two as well. 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
2: You know my handicapping, it starts in the NFL with head coaches and quarterbacks. And I don't know that there's a head coach and a quarterback that I don't trust more than Patrick Mahomes and Andy Reid. Proof's in the pudding. 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

0: with his team. Yeah. I did think it was interesting for New Mexico, a team that has been very poor in the Mountain West for some time. 2 years ago, the win total was 1.5. Last year, it was 4.5. They've exceeded expectations. But now with a win total of 8.5, and you're dealing with QB controversy, and now Jack Lane is injured and potentially not ready to go, I just wondered if that was just a hair too high. I like the Lobos. I like Jason Eck. I can't imagine he's going to stick around long-term there. He'll be plucked, like so often is the case in the G6 with coaches. I think New Mexico has an opportunity, if they can win some of the key games in Mountain West League play, which they get at home, to be playing for a conference title. But I did think to expect 9 wins from the Lobos was tough. To answer your question, though, I generally account for a team like that. Most everybody, I'll give about 2.5 points for home field. Could be bumped up to 2.75, 2.85 for an ascending team like New Mexico.
1: I was very high on New Mexico entering this year, had a lot of optimism, and then the weekly updates at the quarterback position have made me slowly just crumble as a human being. Josh, thank you so much for the time. We appreciate it and look forward to checking in with you more as football season rolls on.
0: My pleasure. Thanks for having me, guys. We'll catch you at the window.
1: Yes, Josh Nunn, everybody. Make sure you check out all the work over there at Action Network. And as JVT mentioned, the Big Bets on Campus podcast you can get wherever you get your podcasts. We got to step aside here when we return. So much news still going on in the National Football League. We've got a full slate of Major League Baseball coming up in the evening. We're hitting it all right here on VSiN, the Sports Betting Network.
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0: then it's going to look a little bit more like the first start that you had in which you struck out two, walked five, and then got blasted by the Houston Astros, who, by the way, I think fired their general manager today. But
1: yeah,
0: I think that the positivity is there. I just don't know if I'm at a spot where I can really trust Robbie Ray. Is he going to, again, come out there, walk three or more guys, and work his pitch count up? Because I just don't know if I'm at a position there, if that's going to be the case, especially when on the other side, you know, Ashcraft is a pretty solid option to go to bat with, even though he's a pitcher, against your Padres, right? Last two starts, he's been really solid. And three out of his last four, he's given up one earned run exactly. The blemish over that stretch was four earned over the course of five on the road against Milwaukee. Ashcraft pitched really well. So given Ray's status and what we've seen from him and Ashcraft's recent form, I think it, to me, would be Pirates or nothing.
1: I don't know. I was just looking at some of the Padres' numbers against righties. You know that the Padres still, even behind Robbie Ray, have one of the best bullpens in baseball. So I leaned at least Padres, didn't get to anything, but that's the side that I was going toward. But yes, you are right. Astros fired their general manager. One game under 500, tied for the lead in the AL West.
0: Mm-hmm. But they're kind of flowing a little bit. We'll see. I think the Rangers can still pull that division off.
1: Does the team that wins the division have a winning record?
0: Yeah, I think they can eke it out, I think. Yeah, for sure.
1: Just saying. That's very much in play for that not to be the case.
0: Yeah, I know. I'm trying to think of, like, yeah, I'm going to believe. All five of them, by the way, that's the last thing I looked up. All five teams in the negative run differential in that division.
1: Not ideal. We'll be right back wrapping up this Monday edition of the program. Lots of college football QB1s named this week.
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4: Mitch Moss here from Pod to the Futures, where Jonathan Von Tobel and I handicap this year's Heisman Trophy race, including a long shot out west.
5: Cal has found a lot of money for its program, and they retained Jaren Kiave-Sangapulutele, who is, I think, going to be an NFL quarterback. He's a lefty, but he's a big Hawaiian kid who can throw the ball at every single level. He's 80-1 over at DraftKings. He's like 60-1 over at FanDuel. The schedule, too, I think, sets up relatively well for Cal. It's not overtly daunting. They don't have to play Miami. They do have to go to SMU, but we have seen them last year. They went on the road to Louisville and beat the Cardinals there. They get Clemson at home. They do have to go to UNLV, which is a tricky spot, but Virginia Tech at home, Wake Forest at home. There are other road trips in the ACC, NC State and Virginia, home against Stanford and Pitt to round out the season. That's a schedule that you could rack up enough wins while also being great, and you could still put up some numbers if you're JKS, and if you're as good as I think you are, to be one of those fringe long shots that we'll be looking back, you know, by the time we get to November and being like, hey, remember he was 80-1 to win this thing.
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5: Hey, it's Jonathan Von Tobel from VSiN, and one of the things that I really like to do when it comes to betting NFL awards is I like to wait for information, especially when it comes to statistical information. Last year, myself, Mitch Moss, hit on Carson Schlesinger to win Defensive Rookie of the Year about 4 weeks into the regular season. He was 18-1. Mark didn't really catch up with the fact that he was actually leading all rookies in tackles, one of the highest graded defenders in the National Football League as well. Don't be afraid to sit back and wait when it comes to some of these NFL awards and wait for more information. Speaking of more information, hit up VSiN.com for some of the best betting information out there.
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6: The NBA announcing the five-game slate for Christmas Day this upcoming season. The San Antonio Spurs visiting the New York Knicks at Madison Square Garden, an NBA Finals rematch. 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The Miami Heat heading to Boston for a Christmas Day meeting with the Celtics. Miami acquiring Giannis Antetokounmpo in a trade this offseason with the Milwaukee Bucks. They're a 5.5-point road underdog. LeBron James heading back to Los Angeles. The Sixers will visit the Lakers on Christmas Day. The $12 billion Lakers are a 1.5-point favorite at home with a total of 237.5. The Thunder and the Minnesota Timberwolves from Minneapolis. Minnesota, a 4.5-point home underdog to Oklahoma City. The Christmas Day NBA action wraps up with the Nuggets visiting Golden State as a 3.5-point road favorite over the Warriors.
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0: starting quarterback.
1: Yeah, pathetic. I think pathetic is an all-encompassing phrase that I would use for all of this stuff. And Deshaun Watson's wrong about one thing. He's wrong about a lot of things, but he's wrong about one thing in this clip. It's not personal. It's business. It's performance-based. They boo him because he's an avatar for the worst trade in NFL history, the worst contract in NFL history, the fact that Cleveland fans have seen a lot of bad quarterback play, and even in that context, he's among the worst. He is among the worst. For a starting job, I would have gone Shadur first, trade second, somebody like Todd Monken's former quarterback, Stetson Bennett, maybe somebody like that. Third would be Dylan Gabriel. Fourth would be Dan Orlovsky. Fifth would be Bernie Kosar. Sixth would be Deshaun Watson. Okay, maybe you got you and Bernie. You and Bernie could do a little quarterback competition. I'd rather have that than Deshaun Watson starting just for the Cleveland fans. Cleveland fans, as you said, Dan, deserve better. I don't understand how you can face the fan base. And maybe this is a locker room thing. Maybe there were veterans on the team who said we need to start Deshaun and give us the best chance to win. Fine. Whatever. But I don't know how you can face the fan base and say this is the quarterback you deserve.
0: Okay.
2: Yeah. A good point, too. We shouldn't even be on the team.
3: Like he shouldn't be in the league.
2: I mean. Yeah. Well, if he wants to mentor, as he was doing last year, mentor Sanders, you can maybe do that too and help him out from the bench. But this is, he gives you the best chance to win? No way. And it's just like you said, there's just no reason. Why'd you draft Sanders and why'd you draft Gabriel? Because you're just stuck now. And it's so, well, he's going to come out and stink against Jacksonville and they lose by 20 points. And then, okay, well, week three, we'll put Sanders back in.
3: Well, so under that scenario, Paul, it is possible where he comes out as a total abomination. They go to Shadur Sanders and he's worse.
2: That's possible.
3: That is possible.
2: Yeah. Sure it is.
3: Yeah.
2: Yep.
3: Yeah. Kyle Brandt, NFL Network on X. Watson has spent the last 5 years either bad, pouting, injured, or suspended. Openly engages and antagonizes the fan base right after another poor showing.
2: Yeah.
3: Less than 48 hours later, you're our guy. He said, Browns fans, I don't know how you do it. Neither do I. I don't know how you didn't tap out years ago.
2: I can't go to the games if he's playing.
3: There's no way.
2: There's just no hope. They're right. This might sound crazy, but they're right. I'd rather lose with Sanders than win and compete with Watson. That's how I feel about it.
3: Yeah, because you know what they're going to do.
2: They're just doing this because they're, as I said earlier, they're pot committed, like Kevin said. It's the worst trade in NFL history and a worse contract in NFL history.
3: And so you know what's going to happen then this year? It'll play out where they'll win like 5 or 6 games. They'll be picking outside of the top 2 or 3. They'll force a quarterback in the draft in the first round, and that whoever they take is going to turn out to just be an absolute bust. That's the way it goes in Cleveland, and I would expect nothing more.
2: Yeah,
3: again this year.
2: The list is ridiculous. I know you can't get it right. Tim Couch, Whedon, Manziel, Brady Quinn, Mayfield, Sanders. It's like you can't nail any of those picks. No, you can't get one of them.
3: I know. And on top of everything else, at least here you go. You have an identity of playing outdoors, and you welcome the crappy weather, living like the quote mistake by the lake. And now that new stadium that they debuted with the rendering last week, you're going to go inside and play? What are we doing here?
2: I don't get why they were so quick to move on from Flacco when it was a miracle, right? He took you to the playoffs. You were lousy. And you got on the hot winning streak and you went to the playoffs and looked like a completely different team in offense. And they were so quick to move on from that.
3: How many wins did they have inside their division?
2: Yeah.
3: They're going to win 2 games inside the North?
2: They always beat Pittsburgh at home for some reason. But other than that, that's all I can get. I can't see another one.
3: Does the defense just step their game up so much to where they somehow limit the Bengals to like 17 points, beat them? And the same thing in a Browns game? Rugged rivalries here inside this division?
2: There were rough moments with Shadur. There's no doubt about it.
3: Oh, it's going
2: to
3: be
2: going to happen. He was also set up to fail, too, going in there.
3: Is there any chance, Paulie, that Dylan Gabriel's the best quarterback in the room?
2: I don't know about that either. It's a big start for him coming up Thursday. I would see if Gabriel can light it up and then Green. Maybe it's Green. I don't know. Stranger things have happened, right? Both of those guys are going to play. It's no Sanders and no Watson coming up Thursday. But you never know. I'll believe anything after you saw the Flacco stuff. They were starting DTR.
3: Yeah.
2: How bad was that guy?
3: Yeah.
2: And the guy off the couch comes in, he's throwing for 300 yards.
3: Here, to my point earlier in the first segment, if they had an average kind of have to like the weapons, don't we?
2: Yeah.
3: Harold Fannin's awesome as a tight end.
2: Jarch loves Denzel Boston.
3: Sure. Other people like Concepcion.
2: Yeah.
3: Junkins, a lot to like there. Like they have, again, you put, I don't know, name the quarterback that's actually somewhat decent. Well, it might be pretty good.
2: How do you have a QBR of 33? Where's the guy in Houston? Was it all upstairs? Is he just shot mentally?
3: Oh, 100%.
2: And he panics?
3: It's all upstairs.
2: He knows if I throw an incomplete pass, the boo boards are coming. In 19 games, a QBR of 33. Last in the league, not even close.
3: Is this their way of going full tank mode? Ralph on X suggested that right now. I'll expand on that. I'll tell you what Ralph said.
2: I know it's going to be hard, though, because look who you're up against.
3: Win some, lose some is coming up next. You won't believe what happened in Major League Baseball one night over the weekend. Paulie will detail it with all the amazing numbers next here on VSiN.
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0: Though they updated the price. 82.5 now with Will Hill, yep, for the AL West Keeps division dropping. 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
1: Blair Rodman on the program next. 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
1: Really looking forward to this conversation. New book out, all about sports betting. Blair Rodman is the author, hasn't had a full-time job since 1985. Joined us in studio here to discuss what's in the book and his career in general. Great to meet you, Blair. Thanks for the time today. How are you?
15: Oh, thanks for having me. I'm great.
1: So I think I have this right. You made the prize money six times playing at three final tables in the 2000s.

0: Frank Biasi mentioned, helped out with the book as well. I want to get into how many, like, well, quants, computer groups out there, how they basically dictate all the numbers moving and everything like that. So what is the right approach then? Handicapping games? You want to go top down? What to do with Blair Rodman coming up next?
1: This is an important notice to all U.S. taxpayers. 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
3: Hey, everybody, Dave Ross here from VSiN, and when I'm betting the UFC, which I do each and every week, a couple of things I want to look at: strength of schedule. 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And where are we fighting these fights? 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I want to know where this fight is before I put down my hard-earned money. For more tips like that, just go to VSiN.com.
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0: Hi, this is Mitch Moss from Pod to the Futures, where Jonathan Von Tobel shared why he likes the Auburn Tigers over their win total this season.
5: Can USF win the SEC? That's essentially what this is. Alex Golish comes in, takes over the program. He brings in Byron Brown with him at quarterback. So you get this USF tandem. You put into context some of the numbers. For example, I knew that Byron Brown was very good last year. But then you actually put on paper 4,238 yards passing and rushing, over 42 touchdowns between passes and rushing touchdowns. This dude was insane a season ago. You get two receivers coming with him that were in Bulls uniforms a season ago, and Jeremiah Koger and Keyshawn Singleton. You should be really, really set up on offense. And the fact that Golish decided to retain DJ Durkin, a defensive coordinator, I think really does help for a team that's got some continuity on that end, that were playing very well for Auburn a season ago. I think Golish and the Auburn Tigers are going to be a big problem. Like them over that win total of 6.5.
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0: We continue now with Blair Rodman. 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Again, the name of the book is All About Sports Betting. You can follow him on X at Blair Rodman as well. How many influential groups, quants, computer groups do you think exist today in sports betting? Would you just say it's countless?
6: There's a lot. I mean, the biggest groups, yeah.

0: He is held. We'll tell you which team has been held scoreless in three of his last five starts coming up next.
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4: This is Zachary Cullen from the Hardwood Handicappers podcast, where I recently ranked the top 10 NBA coaches in the league right now. Number 10, I thought Mitch Johnson last year was probably looking at top 6 on this list. I bumped him down. I really hated the way he coached in the NBA Finals. Number 9, Chris Finch. Before last season, this Minnesota team had gone to back-to-back Western Conference Finals, and even last year, they won a playoff series. Ty Lue at number 8 with the Clippers. If he were to become a free agent today, teams would be lining up to go out and grab him. Like, he has been that good. I put Steve Kerr at number 7. He deserves a lot of the credit for turning guys like Steph and Draymond into Steph and Draymond, and Klay too. Ime Udoka at number 6. This is going to be a year where Udoka kind of reminds people how good he is, which is why for next season already, I have Udoka to win Coach of the Year. Hear who made the top 5 best NBA coaches on Hardwood Handicappers, wherever you get your podcasts and on the VSiN Watch app.
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3: Good to have you on board. We're live in Vegas. Circa Resort Casino is the spot. Mitch Moss, Pauly Howard. We'll get into NFL news coming up in 15 minutes. Brett McMurphy's going to be on the program at the bottom of the hour. We'll talk college football. Week zero is here. A huge response to Blair Rodman in the

0: mean, like talks with the GM, the front office, the man, like this guy, come on. He's got to be off the team. He cannot come back and play for us again this year.
1: Lovello said he can do what he wants in his free time if he's not here. Well, come on. You can't sell that. You can't just be like,
0: so I'm going to go gamble rather than show up for a baseball game my team's playing?
1: That's what he said. You can't make this stuff up.
0: That's one of the most idiotic quotes I've ever heard.
1: This guy's AWOL and not showing up, and then he's playing blackjack. Well, they got a game going on.
0: Hey, Jed York can do whatever he wants, but he's not at the facility. Okay, good.
1: A billionaire's calling a gal for $140 in a trailer park. What is going on today? This doesn't make any sense.
0: We live in the craziest times,
1: You're
0: man.
1: A billionaire. What do you? Yeah. Come on.
0: I get. So if you want to buy into maybe getting some positive regression here for Robbie Ray, but I just, in three starts for San Diego, 4.20 with the ERA, the FIP two runs higher, the XFIP 2.5 runs higher, 11. This is the problem I have with Robbie Ray. The walks have now showed up again. 11 walks to 10 Ks.
1: It's a rat line, JJ would say. It's a rat line.
0: And Ashcraft has been super solid. His last two starts, complete game, 3 hits, 10 Ks at Miami, followed by 8 innings against the Tigers, 5 hits, 4 Ks.
1: Yeah. So, okay, fair enough. You're not there with Ray. I'm not there with Gausman tonight. Number one, you come off the 19-run performance,
0: right?
1: Where it seems the team doesn't hit in the next game. And then he's been bad. So, I mean, the three starts with the Cubs, he got an ERA of 6. And Arizona can rake. And Merrill Kelly's plus 125 at home.
0: Give me a number on Reds first five. I want to lay a half a run if the number is right. Here's why. Burns is going for
1: Wizenhunt's
0: Cincinnati.
1: Wizenhunt's terrible.
0: Yeah. Burns 14-2 on the year. In the first five, he is 14-3-7. He's allowed, this is an amazing stat to me. So three starts this year.
1: Up to $1.65 for the game.
0: Burns allowed 5 earned runs in those 3 different starts. 5 in each of them. 24 starts overall that he's made. He has allowed 0, 1, or 2 earned runs in 20 of his other starts. The outlier, well, the one start was 3 earned runs. So that's, to put it another way, he's allowed 3 earned runs or more in only 4 starts and 2 or fewer in 20 of the 24. Guy is phenomenal. They've won 18 of his 24 starts this year. The club 19 games below 500 when anybody else in the rotation starts. So you have that going on top of the Giants are in free fall mode and Wizenhunt is batting practice.
1: Yeah, you sold me, no doubt. There's a lot of games like that as well. And the other thing, in addition to what's going on with these division races and all these teams under 500, the American League fighting for playoff spots, the race for the bottom, they have every division listed at Will Hill and Caesars. Who's going to finish in last place?
0: Ooh.
1: Some of these are big. Pittsburgh and Cincinnati tied, 69 losses. St. Louis only 3 back. Rockies, 80 losses. Giants, 78 losses. Some of these are big prices. Nationals, 71 losses. Mets, 72 losses. Angels, 79 losses. A's, 80 losses. That's a big price if you want the Angels. And how about this? Where'd this come from with Kansas City? They've won 8 in a row.
0: Oh, I know.
1: They're only 7 back.
0: You know that they were in the mix to actually have the worst record before that hot streak started?
1: I know. This is
0: crazy. They were right there with every other team that you just mentioned.
1: Bats are coming alive, scoring 10 every night. They've won 9 of 10. They have a 5-game lead over Detroit. And then you have Toronto and Baltimore, both with 68 losses.
0: You know,
1: you can parlay this stuff too, as we mentioned several times. But look at all these races. That's a good job that they put that market up.
0: Here's what's going to happen.
1: Kansas City coming out of nowhere.
0: One of these trash teams in the American League will go on a run in the playoffs.
1: Oh, don't say that.
0: It happens almost every year.
1: Oh, no. Why are you so down on the Yankees? The pitching's awesome.
0: I never said anything about being down on the Yankees.
1: You said they weren't going to do anything in the playoffs. They're going to get judged back. The pitching's awesome. They'll be all right. I mean, if there's one team.
0: I love the pitching.
1: Yeah.
0: Maybe I was being sarcastic. I don't even remember saying that, to be honest.
1: Who does Kansas City have coming up? It's Toronto and Cleveland. But certainly this is...
0: There's nobody in the American League to like.
1: Yeah, true. But if they've won 8 in a row now, they're going to be an interesting bet when the September numbers are coming up.
0: We'll talk college football with America's insider, Brett McMurphy, coming up next. The Ole Miss tight end, Tennessee quarterback situation, North Carolina this year, all next year on VSiN.
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10: 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Revenge. If teams are close in ability and played previously, one will show up overconfident, one will have a chip on their shoulder, and the bounce back. Good teams win, so if they're coming off a loss, odds would tell you they're likely to swing in the other direction. For more information, head to VSiN.com.
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0: College football week 0 is upon us. More on that now as we go out to the Progressive guest line. America's insider Brett McMurphy joins the program now. He is with On 3. So close. We've been able to taste it for a couple of weeks, but it's finally here, my friend.
11: Yeah, hopefully we can stop talking about lawsuits and portal transfer. I guess we're going to keep talking about guys that were in the NFL coming back to play college, but at least when we have some games going, that stuff will hopefully go to the background.
1: Well, I have to ask you about it. It's bananas, right? So Lane Kiffin said because of these rulings, they're going to play for you or someone else around the country is going to get them. LSU has signed 3 guys that were just waived, and the kid for the Browns suited up Saturday. Now he's going to play tight end for LSU.
11: He probably should play quarterback for the Browns, but I'm not an NFL guy.
1: Yeah.

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1: 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From VSiN, the name serious bettors already trust. 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
4: I think this team has a chance to be really good this year. I look at Gunnar Stockton returning, and I think he'll be even more improved. The running back room is loaded. The offensive line looks shored up. Just look no further than the tight end room. They've got three dudes that are going to create mismatches at the SEC level, and they'll be able to help out in the run game. And honestly, for Georgia, I think the defense could be really good. The front is loaded and really should secure more pressure and more havoc against their opponents. Right now, I project 9.9 wins for Georgia. I've got these guys favored in 11 games this year. Georgia plays my weakest SEC schedule per my metrics. I think Georgia is a really dangerous bunch, and I would absolutely bet these guys to win the SEC. I like over the win total, but maybe the VIG has priced out any potential edge there.
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7: You know my handicapping, it starts in the NFL with head coaches and quarterbacks. And I don't know that there's a head coach and a quarterback that I don't trust more than Patrick Mahomes and Andy Reid. Proof's in the pudding. They've showed it to you year after year. But Father Time is undefeated.
2: VSiN by the Books, weekdays at 7 a.m. Eastern, only on VSiN, the sports betting network.